6. Dance of Fury for the 7 trumpets. 7. Cluster of rainbows for the angel who announces the end of time. And 8. In praise of the immortality of Jesus. And now, from the Chamber Music Society of Lincoln Center, here is clarinetist Jörg Widmann, joined by violinist Nicholas Dautricourt, cellist Nicholas Ahlstedt, and pianist Gilles Vansittel, to perform the extraordinary quartet for the end of time by Olivier Messiaen.

We just heard the Quartet for the End of Time by Olivier Messiaen, performed by clarinetist Jörg Widmann, violinist Nicholas Dautricourt, cellist Nicholas Allstadt, and pianist Gilles Van Sattel from the Chamber Music Society of Lincoln Center on the WFMT Radio Network. That concludes our program for today. Join us for our next Chamber Music Society broadcast for a pair of appealing, contrasting pieces. First, it's a short violin-piano work by Patrick Castillo, followed by the marvelous, ever-popular Septet by Beethoven. Here's a preview.

Just a sample of the music you'll hear on next week's broadcast. I'm Elliot Forrest. Thanks so much for listening. More information and a complete list of music played on these broadcasts are available at Chamber Music Society.

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1: This Monday evening, as we start the 4th of July week, we celebrate our fourth annual Americana concert, as assembled from live performances by the outstanding Brooklyn-based chamber orchestra, The Knights. And these took place just days ago at the Naumburg Bandshell in Central Park. This program of all-American music features the quintessential American violinist Tessa Lark in the New York premiere of the Violin Concerto No. 2, Pulse, by Lisa Bielawa, music of Knights member Christina Curtin, Caroline Shaw's work setting a beloved children's story narrated by Jamie Bernstein, well-known music of Barber, also Paul Simon, as arranged by violinist and co-artistic director of the Knights, Colin Jacobson, who along with his brother Eric, conductor of the Knights, will be my co-hosts for this annual, unique musical celebration of the America we live in today. I'm David Ozenberg, and we look forward to celebrating America with you this Monday night at 8 with an encore broadcast next Saturday, July 4th at 2 p.m., only here on the multi-award-winning WWFM The Classical Network and WWFM.org.
2: Trip to Strasbourg, and she said it was in the 90s and kind of unpleasant because it was hard to get out of the heat. And it's true that in Europe, air conditioning is just not as common as it is here in the States, and we forget about that. French composer Arthur Honegger doesn't seem like he's fighting the heat, though, in this ode to summertime, but rather just finding a way to embrace it. Summer in all of its languid, slow beauty in this music, the pastoral d'été. It's coming up this hour. This is Elizabeth Joy Rowe with music of John Field.

0: It's one of a few idyllic moments I'll have for you tonight. Idyll, or as the English pronounce it, idyll. It's an idyllic thing, a peaceful scene or feeling. Marie-Louise Neuniker played the horn there with the Bamberg Symphony Orchestra, conducted by Werner Andres Albert.
1: Hi there, this is Bill McLaughlin inviting you to track a comet hurtling across the musical sky. 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He lived just 37 years, but he left us a treasure. 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
0: Maurice Ravel wrote his one and only string quartet early in his career and dedicated it to one of his mentors, Gabriel Fauré. And Fauré was not impressed. He didn't really care for Ravel's music very much. He didn't exactly reject the dedication, but I suppose Ravel, I won't say got the last laugh, but he certainly was appreciated elsewhere for his piece, as his string quartet in F did go on to be one of the most often played string quartets of the entire 20th century. And we will hear it played for us tonight by the Eben Quartet.

0: The string quartet of Maurice Ravel, played by the Eben Quartet.
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0: Los Romeros, the guitar-playing Romero family there with the Royal Seville Symphony Orchestra conducted by Rafael Frubeck de Burgos. Song of the Night from the Cienfuegos Concerto by Lorenzo Palomo.
1: This Monday evening, as we start the 4th of July week, we celebrate our fourth annual Americana concert, as assembled from live performances by the outstanding Brooklyn-based chamber orchestra, The Knights. And these took place just days ago at the Naumburg Bandshell in Central Park. This program of all-American music features the quintessential American violinist Tessa Lark in the New York premiere of the Violin Concerto No. 2, Pulse, by Lisa Bielawa, music of Knights member Christina Curtin, Caroline Shaw's work setting a beloved children's story narrated by Jamie Bernstein, well-known music of Barber, also Paul Simon, as arranged by violinist and co-artistic director of the Knights, Colin Jacobson, who along with his brother Eric, conductor of the Knights, will be my co-hosts for this annual, unique musical celebration of the America we live in today. I'm David Ozenberg, and we look forward to celebrating America with you this Monday night at 8 with an encore broadcast next Saturday, July 4th at 2 p.m., only here on the multi-award-winning WWFM The Classical Network and WWFM.org.
0: Spanish composer Federico Mompó was very much one of a kind. His influences were things like Chopin, Debussy, Ravel, Scriabin, as well as folk music and jazz, more its harmonies than its rhythms. But pianist Stephen Huff has pointed out that his principal and fundamental stylistic ancestor, he said, was Erik Satie. You can very much hear that in Mompó's music, and so many of his pieces are miniatures. In fact, this piece is about 18 minutes long, but it's made up of 9 short little musical thoughts. And it's called Intimate Impressions, played here by pianist Anita Pontremoli.

0: Spanish composer Federico Mompó, the miniaturist, and a composer who pianist Stephen Huff once described as writing the music of evaporation. That performance from pianist Anita Pontormoli in Intimate Impressions by Federico Mompó.
1: 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No name necessary, just your voice to be the one voice that results in many. The slogan again in Latin, E pluribus unum, magna musica pro omnibus. From many, one. 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And if the Latin is too much, simply give us the English. We look forward to your voice being part of our end of fiscal campaign. Thank you for your support.

0: 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I'm Steve Seal.
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1: This Monday evening, as we start the 4th of July week, we celebrate our fourth annual Americana concert, as assembled from live performances by the outstanding Brooklyn-based chamber orchestra, The Knights. And these took place just days ago at the Naumburg Bandshell in Central Park. This program of all-American music features the quintessential American violinist,

section of The Veil of the Temple by John Taverner. That was Hugo Ticciati conducting the O Modern Chamber Orchestra. I'm Steve Seal. Thanks again for tuning in for our

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1: This Monday evening, as we start the 4th of July week, we celebrate our fourth annual Americana concert, as assembled from live performances by the outstanding Brooklyn-based chamber orchestra, The Knights. And these took place just days ago at the Naumburg Bandshell in Central Park. This program of all-American music features the quintessential American violinist Tessa Lark in the New York premiere of the Violin Concerto No. 2, Pulse, by Lisa Bielawa, music of Knights member Christina Curtin, Caroline Shaw's work setting a beloved children's story narrated by Jamie Bernstein, well-known music of Barber, also Paul Simon, as arranged by violinist and co-artistic director of the Knights, Colin Jacobson, who along with his brother Eric, conductor of the Knights, will be my co-hosts for this annual unique musical celebration of the America we live in today. I'm David Ozenberg, and we look forward to celebrating America with you this Monday night at 8 with an encore broadcast next Saturday, July 4th at 2 p.m., only here on the multi-award-winning WWFM The Classical Network and WWFM.org.

0: It's a late summer night, so why not something bright and chipper like that? Oboist Bart Schneeman and the Radio Chamber Orchestra with Ludwig Lebrun's Oboe Concerto No. 4 in B-flat major.
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0: A work once performed in the White House by Martha Washington's granddaughter and a favorite of the ill-fated last Queen of France, Marie Antoinette, thus nicknamed the Queen. That was Haydn's 85th symphony in B-flat major, Hugh Wolf conducting the St. Paul Chamber Orchestra.
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0: True Grit and her dedication to the craft brought you that work by Ethel Smyth, her Suite for Strings, Opus 1A, the South German Chamber Orchestra Pforzheim performing Douglas Bostock at the podium.
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1: You're a new pastor in a small 16th century German village. Not long after you come to town, your community is hit with a terrible plague. Nearly half of your congregation gone. Not only do you perform countless funerals, but your parsonage also overlooks that growing cemetery. So how on earth do you cope? Well, this pastor coped by writing a collection of meditations. And this piece of music is connected to them. I'm Melanie Renata. I'll share a little more in a bit. You are listening to Music Through the Night.

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2: This Monday evening, as we start the 4th of July week, we celebrate our fourth annual Americana concert, as assembled from live performances by the outstanding Brooklyn-based chamber orchestra, The Knights. And these took place just days ago at the Naumburg Bandshell in Central Park. This program of all-American music features the quintessential American violinist Tessa Lark in the New York premiere of the Violin Concerto No. 2, Pulse, by Lisa Bielawa, music of Knights member Christina Curtin, Caroline Shaw's work setting a beloved children's story narrated by Jamie Bernstein, well-known music of Barber, also Paul Simon, as arranged by violinist and co-artistic director of the Knights, Colin Jacobson, who along with his brother Eric, conductor of the Knights, will be my co-hosts for this annual unique musical celebration of the America we live in today. I'm David Ozenberg, and we look forward to celebrating America with you this Monday night at 8 with an encore broadcast next Saturday, July 4th at 2 p.m., only here on the multi-award-winning WWFM The Classical Network and WWFM.org.

0: Gerard Schwartz at the podium, conducting the Seattle Symphony, all of them helping to tell a story that overflows with witchery and celebration, the Mulata Suite by composer Nikolai Rimsky-Korsakov.
1: Hi there, this is Bill McLaughlin inviting you to track a comet hurtling across the musical sky. 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
3: First, some music by a princess of art and culture, Duchess Anna Amalia of Brunswick-Wolfenbüttel. 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

0: violinists Miriam Fried and Jeremy Laredo with the London Symphony, Chevalier Disson George's Symphony Concertante. I'm Melanie Renata. Thanks for being here. Be good to yourself today, and be good to your neighbor too, okay?
1: Hi there, this is Bill McLaughlin inviting you to track a comet hurtling across the musical sky. 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

0: That charged up piece, Wapango, written by Jose Moncayo, was played by the Philharmonic Orchestra of the Americas. Alejandro de la Parra conducted.
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3: This Monday evening, as we start the 4th of July week, we celebrate our fourth annual Americana concert, as assembled from live performances by the outstanding Brooklyn-based chamber orchestra, The Knights. And these took place just days ago at the Naumburg Bandshell in Central Park. This program of all-American music features the quintessential American violinist Tessa Lark in the New York premiere of the Violin Concerto No. 2, Pulse, by Lisa Bielawa, music of Knights member Christina Curtin, Caroline Shaw's work setting a beloved children's story narrated by Jamie Bernstein, well-known music of Barber, also Paul Simon, as arranged by violinist and co-artistic director of the Knights, Colin Jacobson, who along with his brother Eric, conductor of the Knights, will be my co-hosts for this annual, unique musical celebration of the America we live in today. I'm David Ozenberg, and we look forward to celebrating America with you this Monday night at 8 with an encore broadcast next Saturday, July 4th at 2 p.m., only here on the multi-award-winning WWFM The Classical Network and WWFM.org.

0: Serenade number one, Menuetto 1 and 2 by Brahms. That was Vernon Hanley conducting the Ulster Orchestra.
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1: Hi there, this is Bill McLaughlin inviting you to track a comet hurtling across the musical sky. 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He lived just 37 years, but he left us a treasure. 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
0: Weeknights at 7 on the Classical Network. And good morning, everyone. This is Alice Weiss with you to start another week and the final couple of days of the month of June. Hard to believe it. But thank you for joining us. We hope you're enjoying the music and that you can stay with us for as much of your day as you can. We'll continue on with music of Antonio Vivaldi and then some membership information. These are the final 2 days of our fiscal year-end campaign. 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We have music of Antonio Vivaldi now, and this is a concerto for two mandolins, strings, and continuo. This is in G major, and a performance with the Academy of St. Martin in the Fields. I hope you'll take a moment to join in support of the Classical Network as we hear this work with mandolin performers, James Tyler and Douglas Wooten. And here they are now with music of Vivaldi. Again, 1-888-232-1212 or online at WWFM.org and click the donate button. Thank you.

That was music of Antonio Vivaldi on the Classical Network, his concerto in G major for two mandolins and strings. The mandolinists were James Tyler and Douglas Wooten, and they performed with the Academy of St. Martin in the Fields under the direction of Sir Neville Mariner. Well, it is nice to have you with us today here at the Classical Network. Thank you for tuning in, and thank you even more for joining in support of our fiscal year-end membership campaign going on now. 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As I say thank you to Donna, who called in to renew from Morrisville, Pennsylvania. Thank you for renewing generously, Donna. We appreciate your help this morning as the icebreaker caller this hour. Thank you so very, very much. Now, I hope that others listening right now, maybe that's you, will also call and join Donna with your support in any amount by calling 888-232-1212. That's 888-232-1212. E pluribus unum, magna musica pro omnibus. 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

0: And that was music of Schubert on the Classical Network, the opening music from the Symphony No. 2, and a performance with the Hanover Band directed by Roy Goodman here on the Classical Network and at WWFM.org. Our time now is 9:33, and I am joined in the studio here by Michael Konacki. He's actually not really in the studio, but he's with us via Zoom, so it's the next best thing. Michael, good morning. How are you doing today?
1: Good morning. I am there in spirit, shall we say. I'm the head in the box in front of you. I had to go out food shopping this morning early, and when I went out, I thought, oh, it's not going to be too bad today. It's pleasant. And then by the time I walked out of the store, it wasn't pleasant anymore.
0: Yeah.
1: Happy I'm inside. I'm happy whoever's listening to us is listening to us, hopefully, inside. And we hope to be here for you to entertain you or give you solace or give you companionship while you are trying to hide from what's going to be a dreadful few days here. They're now saying we're going to get 4 days over 100 degrees. That's substantially. So please take care of yourselves. Please make sure you hydrate. And if you can at all do it, stay inside during the hottest part of the day. And don't be like my uncle was, who used to love to go out and play tennis at 1:30 or 2 o'clock in the afternoon on days when it was 90 plus or 100. Yeah, it's just silly. But we're hoping you will stay with us and you'll join us in membership, because we can make this. We can make this the last day of the drive. Very easily, this can be the last day of the drive. With your help, excuse me, with your help, we can do it. We can be done with it, and you'll have the last day of June to enjoy yourself. Not that you don't enjoy yourself every day, hopefully, but if you can at all call us, please do so at 888-232-1212, 888-232-1212, or online at WWFM.org. 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But help us get this pulled to a happy conclusion, Alice.
0: Okay, thank you, Michael. Yes, you're absolutely right. And this challenge, when we make it, is really going to put us within earshot of making that that goal of $50,000. So we're very, very close, and we are counting down. Right now at 11,286. So if you do the math, we're getting very close once we make this $5,000 matching challenge from Kristen in Princeton, a longtime member of the Classical Network and a dear lady. And she has really stepped up to the plate to help us with this campaign. She loves the station. She loves classical music and wants to see us continue well into the future. So she's doing what she can right now to help us during this campaign by providing inspiration for you to join her. We'll be adding in her $5,000 matching gift once we raise the same amount from listeners like you. So do what you can, be as generous as you can, and thank you for joining Kristen in Princeton with this wonderful $5,000 matching challenge. Going to move on now to a waltz from Act One of the ballet Swan Lake by Tchaikovsky. Here's the Philadelphia Orchestra, and as you enjoy it, that number to call to make that donation towards the challenge. 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We can't afford to say no to it because we need to make this challenge today. 888-232-1212. 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Thanks so much.

0: And that was music by Tchaikovsky on the Classical Network, the famous waltz from Swan Lake, the ballet performed there by the Philadelphia Orchestra, directed by Eugene Ormandy. Hope you enjoyed that selection from Swan Lake. My name is Alice. I'm with Michael Konacki today here at WWFM, and a big day for us because it is the penultimate day of our fiscal year-end membership campaign, and we're looking for your support in any amount to help us make good on a $5,000 challenge. Now, this kind of challenge doesn't come along all that often, and it's a very generous challenge for us from Kristen in Princeton. She is a dear lady, a longtime supporter of WWFM, who just loves the station and wanted to step up to the plate to help us so that we have the resources to take us well into the future months just ahead, the year, 2 years, but to give us some extra to keep the station going, to keep all of this wonderful music thriving on the air for you each and every day. So she's been very generous with this $5,000 matching gift. Once we raise $5,000 from listeners like you, we'll be able to add Kristen's $5,000 to the tally. So, Michael, that's going to put us in very good position to reach our $50,000 goal for the campaign. Tomorrow is the final day. This challenge, however, goes on today, matching. Please do your part, because whatever you donate, it will be added to the challenge, and we're adding up the numbers very carefully and watching those numbers grow with this wonderful challenge on board. So, Michael, what a great opportunity for us. It's, like I said, it's something of this amount that doesn't come along all that often, and we are grateful for Kristen for being so generous today.
1: Well, really, Alice, the end is nigh. We are at a point where if we make this challenge, we will be so close to the end of the drive.
0: Right.
1: We really can finish it today, and then tomorrow you'll be just back to the programming you love. Even though we don't change the programming, we won't be interrupting it nearly as much, if at all. But please do. Many people we know love to wait until the end of the drive, part of the excitement of getting towards that goal. And many people also love to wait to see if we are able to have challenges. We are so lucky that we have people who do step up and help us out. And it's just been very nice over the years. These people have just been so generous, and we hope you will be generous in kind, because your member dollars now will be doubled because of this $5,000 challenge. So we have to reach $5,000 to add $5,000, and that's $10,000 total to the bottom line, which will put us so close to the end of this drive. Thank you going out to Bill. Bill joined us from Cape May Courthouse, and he has kicked off the challenge, so we're looking at our first $5,000, our first $1,000 we're working towards. We'll do it in steps. 888-232-1212. 888-232-1212. 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If you've been thinking about donating, now's a perfect time, because your member dollars will double. Alice?
0: All right. So while our next piece is on, please do make that that donation in any amount, and do help us with this wonderful $5,000 challenge from Kristen in Princeton. Well, our next work is by Haydn, who left us some 104 marvelous symphonies. And this is a famous one, the Symphony Number 94. And it is known as its nickname, the Surprise Symphony. Now, there are various stories that have been circulating over the years, and perhaps the most famous one is that people thought that, well, the slow movement was added to have some surprises, to wake up inattentive people in the audience dozing off. Well, Haydn said no, not the case. He wrote it in as dramatic effect. Okay, as you hear these outbursts from the orchestra in the slow movement. However, Haydn's violinist friend at the time recalled him remarking, and I quote, "That will make the ladies scream," words of Haydn to his friend about the slow movement we're about to hear. Whatever the case, it's a delightful movement, and you'll hear what I'm talking about. So here it is, the Andante from the Surprise Symphony of Haydn. The Hanover Band is conducted by Roy Goodman here. And again, as you enjoy the music, and I hope you will, of course, always, the number is 888-232-1212. 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On the line from Kristen. She's helping us this campaign again. So generous. Kristen, thank you very, very much if you're listening this morning. 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

0: Well, there you have it, the famous Andante movement, the slow movement of the Symphony No. 94 in G major, the movement which gives the work its nickname, The Surprise. And we heard a performance with the Hanover Band directed by Roy Goodman, and a beloved work by Haydn. Even after all these years, it's still very much in the repertoire and played by great orchestras worldwide and admired by audiences worldwide. And I hope you enjoyed it as well. It is now 5 minutes before 10 Eastern Time. I'm here with Michael Konacki, Michael via Zoom today. And Michael, thank you for joining us, because it's a very important day, being the penultimate day of the drive, but also we have this $5,000 challenge from Kristen in Princeton on the line right now.
1: And I'm very happy to say that we are two pledges in. We are over our first $100 to our first $1,000. We have an anonymous pledge that came in from Robbinsville, New Jersey, and that is added to Bill's, and he was from Cape May Courthouse, New Jersey. So if you've been thinking of pledging, now's a great time to do it, because your member dollars will double, and you can help us move further towards our first $1,000. We are going to take this in steps. And hopefully we will be able to get this $5,000 challenge from Kristen and Princeton off the table as soon as possible, because that'll mean we'll be ever closer to the end of the drive. 888-232-1212. 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Alice?
0: Okay, thank you, Michael. Yes, it will get exciting, as it always does at the end. So thank you very, very much for those of you who have already donated, helping us to get this far. And if you haven't yet, now is the time, because your dollars will be doubled with this fantastic challenge on the line right now. All right, some music featuring a wonderful artist who is no longer with us, but the voice of the great Jessie Norman. And here she is with a familiar spiritual. You will recognize it. Her pianist is Jeffrey Parsons, and this is a performance that was recorded live from her European tour back in November of 1987. So here is Jessie Norman, and as you enjoy her performance, we hope to hear from you with your participation in this wonderful challenge with your donation in any amount. 888-232-1212. 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Thanks so much.

and an enthusiastic audience for Jesse Norman, one of the great voices in classical music, no longer with us, but fortunately we've got performances and recordings to enjoy her artistry as it lives on. And her pianist in that performance, Jeffrey Parsons, that from their European tour of 1987. All right, nice to have you with us today. Thank you for tuning in. Hope you enjoyed that. And we'll move on to some music of Arnold Bax and much more. 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
1: This Monday evening, as we start the 4th of July week, we celebrate our fourth annual Americana concert, as assembled from live performances by the outstanding Brooklyn-based chamber orchestra, The Knights. And these took place just days ago at the Naumburg Bandshell in Central Park. This program of all-American music features the quintessential American violinist Tessa Lark in the New York premiere of the Violin Concerto No. 2, Pulse, by Lisa Bielawa, music of Knights member Christina Curtin, Caroline Shaw's work setting a beloved children's story narrated by Jamie Bernstein, well-known music of Barber, also Paul Simon, as arranged by violinist and co-artistic director of the Knights, Colin Jacobson, who along with his brother Eric, conductor of the Knights, will be my co-hosts for this annual, unique musical celebration of the America we live in today. I'm David Ozenberg, and we look forward to celebrating America with you this Monday night at 8 with an encore broadcast next Saturday, July 4th at 2 p.m., only here on the multi-award-winning WWFM The Classical Network and WWFM.org.
0: Well, thank you for tuning in today, and we hope you'll join us for that wonderful program coming your way later on this evening. But between now and then, we have some work to do, and that is our $5,000 challenge. 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This work is by Arnold Bax. It's called his Morning Song, or Maytime in Sussex. And Margaret Fingerhut is the pianist with the London Philharmonic, Bryden Thompson conducting. 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Again, 888-232-1212. 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Thank you.

0: That was the morning song of Arnold Bax on the Classical Network. It's subtitled Maytime in Sussex, and we heard Margaret Fingerhut at the keyboard with the London Philharmonic Orchestra, directed by Bryden Thompson. Hope you enjoyed that selection here on the Classical Network. It's now 10:13 Eastern Time. And I am with Michael Konacki today via Zoom, and we've been having a good time of it so far because there's a wonderful challenge going on right now. And this is a very generous challenge from Kristen in Princeton. And she is challenging you to join the station, to sign up as a supporting member in any amount. And she is going to add $5,000 to the tally once we raise $5,000 from listeners like you. So, Michael, this is a great opportunity. We can't afford to let slip through our fingers. And Kristen has been a longtime listener, a longtime member, a supporter of the station. She's a marvelous lady, a very, very nice lady. We love having Kristen around. She's just always so upbeat and cheerful, and very concerned about the station, too. She wants to see us continue well into the future. So she has stepped up to the plate, and she is inviting you to join her in supporting WWFM. Now, we're not asking for $5,000 from you, but if you can and you want to, that's great. We will welcome you with open arms. But more likely, we're going to take many calls of support to match this $5,000 challenge, Michael, as you know. And then when we do match it, we'll be able to add Kristen's $5,000 to the tally. And we will be very, very close to our goal at that point then. So between now and then, we need to work hard together to make good on this challenge. 888-232-1212. Sorry. I didn't give out the phone number. Need to give the phone number.
1: Oh, that's all right. I was going to give it when I was done.
0: Okay. Go ahead.
1: I'm very happy to say that I have some thank yous. Thank you going out to Carl. Carl's from Allentown, Pennsylvania. From Princeton, New Jersey, we had one of the Princeton Anonymi who joined us. Thank you so very much. And Aura and Frank joined us again from Tom's River. Aura and Frank, it's lovely to hear from you again. Once again, names I recognize, and it's so nice to hear from you, and thank you so much for supporting the station the way you have for these years. And Aura and Frank said, thank you for all of the great music. We're happy to help keep WWFM alive and well and keep up the great work, and we truly appreciate that. As I've said many times, this is the way we know we're getting it right, because generally we're sitting in a little room talking to a spit shield, and the spit shield doesn't normally say anything back to you. It stops your peas from popping, but it doesn't tell you you're doing a good job. These fund drives are the way we know we're getting something right. Right now we are at $370 of our first $1,000. $5,000 pledge challenge from Kristen in Princeton. When we reach $5,000 in matching pledges, we can add that in. So this is a huge place for us at the end of this drive. This can bring us very close to our ultimate goal. And then we can just get back to doing what we love best, programming music that will hopefully make your days better. 888-232-1212. 888-232-1212, or online at wwfm.org. Click on donate in the upper right hand corner, and please help us get this challenge off the table as quickly as possible. Pledges in any amount, you honestly, we mean that, pledges in any amount will help us in this drive. And thank you to Kevin, who just joined us. And Kevin is from Barnegat. The short points have been very, very strong this drive, and we thank you so very much. And you seem to be in the best place for this heat wave that's coming up. And we hope, once again, everybody stays safe. You're part of our musical family, and we want you to be there. Thank you very much to Donna. Donna just joined us, Alice.
0: How lovely. And thank you.
1: From Bristol. Thank you so very much. And that should put us over $500 so far for the challenge. So we're one quarter of the way, or one half of the way, to our first thousand. A little bit over, I have no doubt. 888-232-1212, 888-232-1212, online, wwfm.org. 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Alice?
0: Well, you're absolutely right, Michael, because as soon as we make it, the drive will be complete. We will thank everybody, of course, and then continue on with programming in a more normal state of affairs, if you will, without membership appeals. So these are very important, however, while it is going on. So that's why we're still talking to you in membership. And again, thanks to Kevin and Donna. Really nice to hear from you with your lovely donations today. So we're going to move on to a piece by William Bulkham, who wrote a number of works for piano solo, piano and voice, and some rags and two steps and those sorts of things. They're a lot of fun. So here's one called the California Porcupine Rag, which he wrote in 1968. So here it is now, music of William Bulkham, played by John Murphy. And that number to call is 888-232-1212, 888-232-1212. The matching challenge is on its way, $5,000 on the line. 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

And that was the California Porcupine Rag by William Bolcom. And we heard a performance by John Murphy at the piano, and a lot of fun in that music. Hope you enjoyed it. Moving on to some music of George Gershwin now, and after this we'll update you on our membership progress as we move through a wonderful member challenge. $5,000 on the line from Kristen in Princeton, a longtime supporter of the Classical Network, and she's challenging you to join her in supporting the Classical Network with your donation in any amount. And once we raise $5,000 from listeners like you, we'll be able to add in Kristen's $5,000, which is going to put us very close to the end of this campaign. So we've had a great time of it so far, and thank you if you've already donated. 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So while the music is on, the number is 888-232-1212. 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So either way, thanks very much. And here's some Gershwin, 888-232-1212. 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

0: And a couple of selections from Porgy and Bess by Gershwin. And a performance there with the Empire Brass here at the Classical Network. Hope you enjoyed that performance. A lot of fun. Wonderful music of George Gershwin. I'm Alice Weiss with Michael Konecki, and we are here to encourage you to join this wonderful challenge going on right now from Kristen in Princeton. And she has stepped up to the plate very generously with a $5,000 challenge. So we will be able to unlock that money only when we raise $5,000 from listeners like you. So, Michael, this is a great challenge because it's an open invitation not only to enjoy great music, but to support it right along with Kristen, who has really stepped up to the plate generously today, and we thank her very, very much. But that means you need to donate what you can, because every donation that comes in up to $5,000 will be doubled, essentially, because of Kristen's $5,000 matching challenge. So it's a wonderful opportunity for us, and I hope you'll take advantage. Give us a call at 888-232-1212. That's 888-232-1212. And help us to unlock this $5,000 challenge from Kristen in Princeton. Michael.
1: Thanks going out to Ronald in Oxford, New Jersey. Thank you so much. He joined us during those last musical interludes, shall we say? And that takes us up to $730. So we're $270 away from going over the first 1,000. So we've made some great progress so far. It's been about an hour, I guess. So if you can help us to continue, we will get over this first 1,000, get on to the second. Your member dollars are doubling. This is getting so close to the end of the drive. 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We understand that. 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Alice?
0: All right. Thank you, Michael. We will move on now to music of Beethoven. This is the finale from the Symphony No. 7. Fabulous piece of music. I hope you'll enjoy it. The Vienna Philharmonic is conducted here by Carlos Kleiber. And we'll be waiting for your donation. We're keeping a very close track of all these donations coming in because they will be matched dollar for dollar up to $5,000 by Kristen in Princeton. So a wonderful opportunity. Your donation in almost any amount will be matched. And I hope you'll take just a few minutes out to join Kristen and all of the others who have participated so far. We've raised $730 towards the challenge, and we need to keep that moving upwards so we can get to that $5,000 mark and then add Kristen's $5,000 to the tally. 888-232-1212. 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And thanks so much.

Whew, such a wonderful piece of music, one of my favorites, the Symphony No. 7 of Beethoven. We heard just the finale this morning, and we've heard it all many, many times, and we will continue to hear it in its entirety as the months move along. It's such a wonderful staple in the classical music literature. And the finale was played by the great Vienna Philharmonic, directed by great conductor Carlos Kleiber. Hope you enjoyed that exciting performance here at the Classical Network. Well, I'd like to thank Marty, who has called in membership. Thank you so much, Marty. He is in Rehoboth Beach, Delaware, and that is just lovely. Thank you very much, and hope you're able to get some coolness with the ocean breeze, hopefully, down there. It's going to be a hot one over the course of the week coming up. Anyway, that's great. We have lots of members in Rehoboth Beach, Delaware, lovely area there along the great Atlantic Ocean. All righty. And Lucy, another longtime member of the Classical Network. Lucy is in Medford, New Jersey. Lucy, thank you so much for your generous donation. It is really nice to hear from you again, and we hope all is well in your neck of the woods, and we appreciate your generosity this morning towards our challenge. So we have a $5,000 challenge on the line from another longtime member, from Kristen in Princeton. And she has stepped up to the plate with a $5,000 challenge, challenging you to donate what you can so that we can add that to our tally. And once we raise the $5,000, we'll be able to add Kristen's $5,000 challenge to the tally. It will turn into a donation at that point, and we can really move along. We'll be nearly at the end of the campaign when that happens. So this is a great opportunity for all of us, and thank you, those of you who have already responded to the challenge. It's really great. We appreciate your kind and considerate and generous donations toward our challenge so far. All right, so while our next piece of music is on, it's your turn to make a phone call. 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All right, 888-232-1212. And we have some Chopin for you now. The lovely Berceuse in D-flat major, or lullaby. Howard Shelley is the pianist. And we're looking forward to hearing from you with your donation. 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Thanks so much.

And a gentle ending to a lovely work of Chopin, his Berceuse in D-flat or lullaby. A lovely lilting melody, so gentle and beautiful. I hope you enjoyed that. Howard Shelley was the pianist in that performance. And that takes us to 7 minutes before 11 o'clock Eastern Time. So nice to have you along today. Thank you for tuning in. And thank you to all of you who have donated so far towards our challenge. We have raised $2,030 towards the challenge, needing $5,000. So we are moving right along. And thank you to some generous listener members who have responded to the challenge. We have jumped ahead to $2,030. So please do what you can to help the challenge. We have $5,000 on the table from Kristen in Princeton. She is a lovely lady. She has been a longtime listener member of WWFM and very nice and cheerful and happy and really wants to see us move into the future successfully. Successfully with the dollars in hand that we use to bring you the programming, to create the programming, to bring you our award-winning lineup of wonderful shows, many of which you just can't hear anywhere else. So we're happy to bring you what we can, and that's all dependent on listener dollars. So we have no more grant from the Corporation for Public Broadcasting, and that's why Kristen's challenge is so very much appreciated and welcome. And I hope you'll do your part right now to join Kristen and to join Lucy and Marty and Ronald and Donna and Kevin and an anonymous member who have already responded to our challenge. 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Thank you.

Yep, the music of John Philip Sousa on the Classical Network, and there's much of it to enjoy. That was the famous Semper Fidelis March and a performance with the Dallas Wind Symphony, Jerry Junkin conducting. Hope you enjoyed that here at the Classical Network. Do stay tuned, much more to come.

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1: This Monday evening, as we start the 4th of July week, we celebrate our fourth annual Americana concert, as assembled from live performances by the outstanding Brooklyn-based chamber orchestra, The Knights. And these took place just days ago at the Naumburg Bandshell in Central Park. This program of all-American music features the quintessential American violinist Tessa Lark in the New York premiere of the Violin Concerto No. 2, Pulse, by Lisa Bielawa, music of Knights member Christina Curtin, Caroline Shaw's work setting a beloved children's story narrated by Jamie Bernstein, well-known music of Barber, also Paul Simon, as arranged by violinist and co-artistic director of the Knights Colin Jacobson, who along with his brother Eric, conductor of the Knights, will be my co-hosts for this annual unique musical celebration of the America we live in today. I'm David Ozenberg, and we look forward to celebrating America with you this Monday night at 8 with an encore broadcast next Saturday, July 4th at 2 p.m., only here on the multi-award-winning WWFM The Classical Network and WWFM.org.
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0: 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And as you do, again, 888-232-1212, 888-232-1212, or at our website, wwfm.org, and click the donate button. Thank you very much.

And that was music of Franz von Suppé on the Classical Network, his Morning, Noon, and Night in Vienna, and a performance with the Vienna Philharmonic, directed by Sir George Schulte on the Classical Network. And that brings us to 10 minutes past 11, and I'm delighted to welcome Douglas to membership today from Lawrenceville. Thank you for renewing, Douglas. So great to hear from you, and we appreciate your very generous donation as well. Thanks so much. All right, we're moving right along with our challenge now, and we're into the second $2,000 mark, where we are looking for $5,000 from listeners like you. And in the end, when we match that, we'll be able to add the $5,000 from our challenger, Kristen in Princeton. She's just a delight, and she's so excited to be able to support the Classical Network once again. I had a wonderful conversation with her, and she's a dear and has been with us for many years as a listener and as a supporter. And she's been very generous over the years. And Kristen, thank you so much. So now she is asking you to join her to support the Classical Network. So a little bit of inspiration, if you will. And I hope that you will take the message to heart and give us a call and join Kevin and Donna and Donald and Marty and Lucy and Douglas and hopefully you. All right, 888-232-1212. 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Well, our next bit of music is one that shows off Peter Warlock's interest in music of the past, and that's what he did. He based our next piece, the Capriole Suite, on pieces from quite some time ago, ancient times, if you will. There are six movements here. This is the English Sinfonia conducted by Neville Dykes, and as you enjoy the music, the number to call is 888-232-1212. This is the penultimate day of the drive, so we have just got really about a day and a half left. And can you help us out? This will be a big boost for us and will put us nearly at the goal when we make good on the $5,000 challenge. Wow, a fabulous opportunity for us. And when the challenges come along, we need to work very hard together because they're really wonderful opportunities to see the tally grow and then ultimately for us to garner the resources that it takes to keep the programming fresh and creative and imaginative and delightful and interesting and happy and comforting and however all the other ways you might want to describe it. So we're here for you every day, enjoying the music with you. And gosh, we're so lucky to be together, to be able to enjoy this great music because of a membership base made up of listeners who realize how important it is to support our public radio network. 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

0: In the case where old meets new, Peter Warlock, inspired by music from earlier times with his Capriole Suite, his work that for which he is well known, the wonderful Capriole Suite. You heard a performance with the English Sinfonia conducted by Neville Dilks. And you're listening to the Classical Network, where we're delighted to have you with us here. And thank you to Douglas, who has made a membership donation from Lawrenceville, New Jersey. And from Tom's River, we've heard from an anonymous member. 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We appreciate that support towards our member challenge. And we're needing, we've taken in, I should say, $2,230 towards the challenge, where we need $5,000. So can you help us out? 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She has challenged $5,000 towards the cause here, and that means that your donation will be matched by her $5,000, up to that $5,000 mark, and we'll be able to add that in once we raise $5,000 from listeners like you. 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
0: We have some music now by J.S. Bach on WWFM, and this is the Prelude and Fugue number 5 in D major. This is from the Well-Tempered Clavier Book 2, and our soloist here is Leon Berben. 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It's a great thing, and I hope you'll take a moment to make good on your commitment to us so that we can continue to bring you our multi-award-winning programming, not only to you, but to so many others as well. 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

0: The music of J.S. Bach on the Classical Network. We've just heard his Prelude and Fugue No. 5 in D major from The Well-Tempered Clavier, Book 2. And playing the harpsichord was Leon Berben. And I hope you enjoyed his performance here at the Classical Network as we move right along in this penultimate day of our fiscal year-end membership campaign.
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0: 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We've got it all, something for everyone, a great variety of music, and many of you have mentioned that you just love the station because there is such a great variety of selections. We don't concentrate on just a handful of the most popular pieces. No, we play it all. Music from all eras in music history and all sorts of genres within classical music. So we know that we have listeners who enjoy Baroque music. Still others really enjoy contemporary music. Others are big fans of the Romantic era. And still others are early music fans. So we span the centuries here. We've got something for everyone, and we're proud of what we have. And it's because of listeners like you who have stepped up to the plate time and time again, who have helped with financial donations to keep the programming strong, to keep the station strong, to keep the great music on the air each and every day, a steady stream of it, either over your radio or your smart device or through internet streaming. 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So the number to call is 888-232-1212. We are into a challenge right now, and this is a big one, $5,000 from Kristen in Princeton. And once we raise $5,000 from listeners like you, we'll be able to add Kristen's $5,000 to the tally. Now, she has challenged this opportunity to us, challenging you to join her in support of WWFM. 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And thanks so much for your support for the Classical Network in whatever amount you can give. By the way, as we celebrate 250 years, when you think of American music, what comes to mind? Can you think of five single words that come to mind to describe your feelings of American music, whether you're thinking about the music or whether you're actually hearing it? You can use various descriptive terms. You can use emotional words. You can use words that are actually proper nouns describing composers, conductors, other performers in classical music that really do it for you. Some of the great performers of our time and in the past as well. Just a great lineup here in our country when it comes to music and the arts and culture. So think about that, and you can put the five words into the comment box on the online donation form at WWFM when you click donate, or you can let your phone answerer know, and they will add your five words to our master list, and we'll announce some of them over the air. And David Ozenberg is putting together a fancy little feature with the five words. We've got quite a few of them so far, and they're just wonderful here at the Classical Network. Some of the five words include here from people just like you who have sent them in already: honest, soulful, captivating, unifies, direct, spacious, inviting, Taylor Swift, jazz three times over, Shenandoah, unique, astonishing, enlightening, encouragement, energy, Florence Price, Meditation, Joy, also Joplin, bebop, folk, country, blues, diverse, powerful, humorous. So those are some of the words that have been sent in to us, and perhaps those, some of those are yours too, or perhaps you have others. So please do take a moment to do that. You'll also find more information on how to do it by reaching our homepage at wwfm.org. And there you'll see two blue boxes. We'll click on the second one about, it's still on the upper half of the page. It's a nice royal blue color, American blue, if you will. And you can click the link there. It will take you to another page with instructions on how to send us your five words. And if you'd like to add your voice to the airwaves, E Pluribus Unum, Magna Musica Pro Omnibus, from many, one. Great music for all. You can record that either in the Latin or the Latin and the English translation, or just the English, as some people have done. You can send it to us with your cell phone, record it on your cell phone. There are also instructions on this this special page on our website. So go to the homepage, click on the second blue box down. It's fairly large, and it'll take you to a page with instructions on how to send your voice recording of E Pluribus Unum, Magna Musica Pro Omnibus, from many, one. Great music for all. That's our campaign slogan this time around, and we thought it'd be very fitting as we strive to reach our end of fiscal year goal in what has been an unprecedented year of government-issued cutbacks, including the Corporation for Public Broadcasting. It was about a year ago that Congress decided to defund public radio and TV, and so public radio and TV, including WWFM, will no longer be receiving their annual grants from CPB. So those grants were used for programming, to bring you great programming, and that's no longer. So as we look to celebrate 250 years of a government of the people, by the people, and for the people, we ask you to show us support once more. And now that we have this this challenge on the table, it's a great opportunity for you to see your dollars doubled. And our challenger is Kristen from Princeton. We thank her very, very much for being a generous challenger, inviting you to join her to support the Classical Network. So we've made some good progress with the challenge. We've taken in $2,230, and now it's your turn to see that number grow. 888-232-1212. 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The Ballad of Baby Doe is one of the cornerstones of the American opera repertoire, due in no small part to Julius Rudell's belief in the work, for one, and his conviction that Beverly Sills was meant to play Baby Doe. Well, here she is in Gold is a Fine Thing from the Ballad of Baby Doe, and wonderful music here. I hope you'll enjoy it with one of the great voices. And here she is. 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Thanks so much.

And a lovely performance of music by Douglas Moore from The Ballad of Baby Doe. Gold is a Fine Thing, with the great voice of Beverly Sills. Hope you enjoyed her performance here on the Classical Network and at WWFM.org. She performed with members of the New York City Opera Chorus, conducted by Emerson Buckley. And with that, we have come to 10 minutes just about before noon. Great to have you with us today here at the Classical Network. And we'll update you on membership following our next piece of music, which is a lovely work by John Field. And this is one from a collection of nocturnes for the piano. We have an A major nocturne marked Poco Adagio. And our soloist is John O'Connor. And as you enjoy the music, please do enjoy it as a member. 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Thanks so much.

Wasn't that lovely? We've just heard a nocturne by John Field, born in 1782, and some say maybe Chopin was inspired upon hearing the Field nocturnes when he wrote his own. In any case, that was the lovely Nocturne No. 4 in A major, in a performance by John O'Connor. And with that, we've come to 4 minutes before noon Eastern Time. We'll be turning to music of Luigi Boccherini at noon, so stay with us for that. But first, let me thank Mary, who has made her way to membership here at the Classical Network. Mary, thank you so very, very much. She is renewing today generously as well, and great to hear from you again, Mary. We hope all is well in your neck of the woods. So many wonderful people renewing and still others joining for the very first time, and it's just terrific, and some even making an additional gift in the course of their year. So that is all wonderful. We have made some good progress here at the Classical Network, and I hope that you'll take a moment to be part of our challenge, which is going on. This is a challenge from Kristen in Princeton, and she is going to offer $5,000 as a challenge if we can raise $5,000 from listeners like you. So it's a dollar for dollar match up to $5,000. And that is great. We are well into the 2000s, just a little under the $3,000 mark for the challenge so far. 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And lots of other goodies built into the app. So when you are looking for it, in case you haven't downloaded, the app itself, the little icon, I should say, the icon for the app is a black square with our signature cello in our signature shade of red. Okay, so look for the black and then the red cello. All right, on top of each other. All righty, there you go. It's a lot of fun. 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
2: Hi there, this is Bill McLaughlin inviting you to track a comet hurtling across the musical sky. 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He lived just 37 years, but he left us a treasure. 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
0: Weeknights at 7 on the Classical Network. Well, good afternoon to you, and welcome if you have just tuned in. We'll continue on with music now here at the Classical Network. My name is Alice, and Luigi Boccherini was a prolific writer of chamber music. Oh my golly, he left a lot of it for us to enjoy. Some 125 string quintets, 91 string quartets, as well as many more chamber pieces, and 4 cello concertos, 20 symphonies, and oh my gosh, the list goes on. Well, in addition to the quintets for strings alone, there are 18 works for string quartet and one woodwind instrument. And we're going to hear such an example right now of this music composed when Boccherini was 54 years old. We're going to hear one of the quintets, which was designated for oboe or flute. And in this case, we have the oboe performance of the quintet number 5 in E flat major, with Sarah Francis playing the oboe. This is the Opus 45 quintets, and members of the Allegri string quartet with her performing. So some music of Luigi Boccherini. I hope you'll enjoy it. And as you do, please take a note that our $5,000 challenge is in progress. All right, it's in progress. The wheels are moving. They're getting faster and faster, moving along to the end when we raise $5,000 from listeners like you, and then we'll be able to add in the additional $5,000 from Kristen in Princeton as part of her wonderful challenge for us today. So won't you take a moment to be part of our challenge with your donation in any amount? That's the beauty of it. And it will be doubled. Oh my gosh, how can you pass it up? So we are now at $2,430. All right, into the challenge. We need to raise the $5,000. We're getting close, very, very close. So thank you if you've already donated. If you haven't, please take a moment while the Boccherini selection is playing. And again, that number is 888-232-1212, 888-232-1212. Or if it's easier for you, just get over to your computer. And our web address is wwfm.org, and you can click the donate button. Thanks so much.

And a cheerful work by Luigi Boccherini on the Classical Network. That was his string quintet, or I should say quintet number 5 in E flat major. And it included the oboe, a member of the wind family, a double reed instrument. Beautiful sound of the oboe with the string quartet. And that was the Allegri String Quartet and oboist Sarah Francis here on the Classical Network and at WWFM.org. Well, thank you for tuning in today, and thank you even more for donating to the Classical Network. We're in the midst of a big challenge on this penultimate day of our fiscal year-end fundraising drive. And right now, we have a challenge on the table worth $5,000 from Kristen in Princeton. She's been a longtime listener member of the Classical Network and has donated very generously over the years. And we thank her very, very much for coming forth again to inspire you to join her in supporting the Classical Network. So once we raise $5,000 from listeners like you, we'll be able to add to the tally Kristen's $5,000 challenge, a pledge, which will turn into a donation at that point. And right now we have taken in $2,430 towards the needed $5,000. 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How about that? Or even beyond. And you can do it with a phone call at 888-232-1212. We're at $2,430 so far for the challenge. 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Thank you.

That was music of Sir Edward Elgar on the Classical Network. Famous melody, Salut d'Amour, his Opus 12. And we heard a lovely performance with Anna Kiko Myers on the violin and Sandra Rivers at the piano. And with that, we've come to 1222 here at the Classical Network. So nice to have you along today, and thank you for tuning in. We'll turn next to music by a Dublin-born Victor Herbert, who emigrated to America in 1896. He earned world renown as a composer of operettas, and from those we have a wealth of memorable, lovely melodies, and they've never lost their charm. He also produced a considerable amount of concert music, concertos, symphonic poems, overtures, suites, songs, and so forth, orchestral miniatures. And we're going to hear a couple of pieces right now by Victor Herbert. The first one called Kiss Me Again, and then When You're Away. Virginia Kroskery is the piano here on the Classical Network. And as you enjoy the performance, and I hope you will, please help to see that tally grow for the challenge going on now. It is the penultimate day of our fiscal year-end fundraising campaign. We're into a $5,000 challenge. 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She's been a longtime listener member of the station and a lovely lady. Kristen, I hope you're listening. 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

And the music of Victor Herbert on the Classical Network. Hope you enjoyed those selections. Sung by Virginia Kroskeri Soprano with the Slovak Radio Symphony Orchestra, directed by Keith Bryan. And the first selection you heard was Kiss Me Again. And that dates from Herbert's 1905 operetta, Mademoiselle Modeste. And then we heard When You're Away, which first appeared in the production of The Only Girl in 1914, with a gentle and romantic waltz in that selection. Hope you enjoyed both of them here on the Classical Network and at WWFM.org if you're listening via our stream. Well, some music of George Gershwin coming up in just a bit, but first I would like to thank Kimberly, who has joined in membership from Robbinsville, New Jersey, not far from our studios in West Windsor, Kimberly, as you know. So thank you very, very much for your lovely donation to our challenge going on now. That's great. Thanks, Kimberly, and welcome to the fold. Great to have you along. We are now getting very close to reaching the $4,000 mark towards the needed $5,000 for the challenge. We stand now at $3,550, moving towards $5,000. 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Kristen from Princeton has been a longtime listener member, and she has donated generously over the years, and we appreciate her support. 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We're at $3,550 towards a challenge to the good. All right, and we need $5,000, so not too far away. 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We're going to turn next to some music from George Gershwin. Selections from Girl Crazy, arranged by Leroy Anderson. This is the Boston Pops Orchestra with John Williams conducting. And as you enjoy the music, and I hope you will, we're looking forward to your donation in any amount in this fiscal year-end campaign. 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Thank you.

And we've just heard selections from Girl Crazy of Gershwin and arranged there by Leroy Anderson, and a performance with the Boston Pops directed by John Williams. You're listening to the Classical Network, where we're delighted to have you with us. And thank you to those of you who have joined in support of our challenge going on. We have heard very generously from an anonymous member who is from Eagleswood, New Jersey. Thank you so very, very much for a most generous donation to that anonymous member. Thank you very much. And we've heard from Kimberly, who has also donated generously. There we go. Kimberly, excuse me, that's from Robbinsville, New Jersey. Thank you. Another anonymous member has joined the fold here from East Bangor, Pennsylvania. Thank you very, very much. And Michael has joined from Plainsboro, New Jersey. Michael, thank you for your lovely membership donation. We appreciate the time you took also to make your way to membership today and to join us for this challenge. So we're now up to $3,600 for the challenge. So far, we need $5,000. So as you can see, we are very close, $1,400 away from making the challenge. And when we do that, we're going to be very, very close to the end of the drive. 888-232-1212. We're getting there. The light at the end of the tunnel is becoming brighter and brighter. Can you help us out during this fiscal year-end membership campaign? It's been a wild year, so to speak, because of various government-issued cutbacks, including for us, the Corporation for Public Broadcasting, no longer exists. It's a thing of the past. The organization was dissolved this past January because of the rescission vote back in July of last year to defund public broadcasting. So we were affected, just like many, many other public radio and TV stations. And now we are trying to let you know how important it is more than ever that we have community support from listeners like you. So thanks if you've already donated. So many of you have stepped up to the plate this year. It's just been a wonderful year for us in that regard. And we appreciate all of the support and the TLC and all those good things wrapped up into one nice gift from so many people. So I hope you'll send along your gift, won't you? E pluribus unum, magna musica pro omnibus. From many, one. Great music for all. So your one donation brings great music and multi-award-winning programming to so many. So thank you very, very much if you've already donated. We're going to turn to a piece which dates from 1902, and it's a work by Percy Grainger, who has left us so many interesting pieces to enjoy. And this is called The English Dance No. 1, and a performance by the BBC Philharmonic, directed by Richard Hickox. And as you enjoy it, help us to make good on the challenge at 888-232-1212. Kristen from Princeton has challenged you to collectively send along $5,000 to the Classical Network. 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

That was music of Percy Grainger on the Classical Network. You heard his English Dance No. 1 in a performance by the BBC Philharmonic, directed by Richard Hickox. And I hope you enjoyed that selection. It's 6 minutes before 1 Eastern Time. Good to have you along this afternoon. And thank you for donating to the Classical Network as we move through another member challenge. We need your help right now to make good on the challenge, which has been going on for a little while, and it is worth $5,000 extra that will be added to the tally once we raise the equivalent amount from listeners like you. So we have raised so far $3,635 towards the required $5,000, and you can be the next person to help us get to that $4,000 mark if you can. 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Kristen of Princeton has issued a challenge, $5,000 matching. So we are up to now $3,635. When we get to $5,000, we'll be able to add Kristen's $5,000 to the tally and get very close to the end of this campaign. 888-232-1212 is the number to call. Our next composer is American-born Robert Helps, born in 1928 in, guess where? New Jersey, yay! This is his homage to Rachmaninoff, played by Alan Feinberg. 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

0: That was music by American composer Robert Helps, born in New Jersey, 1928. And that was his homage to Rachmaninoff and a performance by Alan Feinberg here on the Classical Network and at WWFM.org. 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
1: This Monday evening, as we start the 4th of July week, we celebrate our fourth annual Americana concert, as assembled from live performances by the outstanding Brooklyn-based chamber orchestra, The Knights. And these took place just days ago at the Naumburg Bandshell in Central Park. This program of all-American music features the quintessential American violinist Tessa Lark in the New York premiere of the Violin Concerto No. 2, Pulse, by Lisa Bielawa, music of Knights member Christina Curtin, Caroline Shaw's work setting a beloved children's story narrated by Jamie Bernstein, well-known music of Barber, also Paul Simon, as arranged by violinist and co-artistic director of the Knights Colin Jacobson, who along with his brother Eric, conductor of the Knights, will be my co-hosts for this annual unique musical celebration of the America we live in today. I'm David Ozenberg, and we look forward to celebrating America with you this Monday night at 8 with an encore broadcast next Saturday, July 4th at 2 p.m., only here on the multi-award-winning WWFM The Classical Network and WWFM.org.
0: Okay, thank you, David. And we will look forward to that program this evening, so do stay with us for that. Always interesting programming, Monday nights featuring the wonderfully talented musicians we have in and around our broadcast region. We're really very, very lucky to have so many gems and jewels that we can enjoy frequently here on the Classical Network. So thank you for your support, which helps to make all of the creative and wonderful and enticing and engaging programming possible. The music of Mendelssohn is up next. The first movement from the famous and sunny Italian symphony of Felix Mendelssohn, his number 4, the symphony number 4 out of 5, opus 90. The Cleveland Orchestra is conducted by George Sell. And as you enjoy the music, please do make your voice heard with that donation towards the challenge. We have a $5,000 challenge on the table from Kristen in Princeton, and she's pulling for us. And so she's provided a burst of inspiration, offering you the invitation to join her to support the Classical Network. And she's going to double your pledge. How about that? We need $5,000 from listeners like you, and we've already taken in $3,635. Okay, so we're moving right along, getting closer to that $5,000 that we need, and then we'll be able to add in the additional $5,000 from Kristen in Princeton. So a great opportunity for us. And Kristen, thank you so much for providing a generous challenge and a wonderful inspiration for our listener members. 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

And that was the sunny opening music from the Italian Symphony by Mendelssohn, officially his Symphony No. 4 in A Major, Opus 90. We heard the Cleveland Orchestra, directed by George Sell, and a very nice performance. I hope you enjoyed it. It is music that is made possible by listeners like you. That's right. We are member supported. We need to depend on community support even now more than ever, because we are no longer receiving a grant from the Corporation for Public Broadcasting. That was made possible because of the rescission vote last summer by Congress. And so we must rely heavily on community support, support from listeners like you. And so many of you have stepped up to the plate this past fiscal year, and we appreciate so many wonderful donations that have come in. And now it's your turn to help the cause here during this fiscal year-end campaign. It's the penultimate day of the campaign, and we're getting very close to the end, very close to the end. We are in the midst of a challenge. The challenge is worth $5,000 extra to the tally. Once we raise $5,000 from listeners like you, then we'll be able to add in an additional $5,000. Wow. From Kristen in Princeton. She's a dear. She's been a member for a long time and has been generous to the Classical Network over the years. And she's so excited about our success and about the idea of the station remaining a wonderful part of our community as time moves along. So, Kristen, thank you for this support and this challenge going on now, this challenge pledge. And we have taken in $3,635 so far.

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Can you help us out? The number to call is 888-232-1212. 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Now it is your turn to say yes to $5,000 for the Classical Network. I mean, we've got it waiting in the wings from Kristen. 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And for many of you, donating something at more moderate levels is just fine. 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And a thank you to John, who has made his way to membership again. John, thanks so much. John is in Princeton and has generously donated to the challenge going on now. Thank you so much, John. Good to hear from you. And now it's your turn to join John and Michael and to anonymous members, and Kimberly and Boel, who has also joined very, very nicely. Boel from Lawrenceville, just a hop, skip, and a jump away from our home base in West Windsor on the campus of Mercer County Community College. So we've been here since 1982. Can you believe it? Oh my gosh. And we've met so many of you, and it's really been wonderful. And still others have called or have written to us with thoughts of praise and how wonderful the station is and how they can't do without it. They want us to be here for many years to come, and here's my contribution. So you too can be part of our success when you call 888-232-1212. And here is another donation that has come in. This is from Eugenia, and she is from Ocean View, Delaware. Thank you, Eugenia. Thank you very, very much for a lovely donation, and we appreciate your support for the Classical Network. Okay, moving right along, getting close to that $4,000 mark in the course of this challenge, where we're looking for 5,000. So very, very close. 888-232-1212 or online at wwfm.org and click the donate button. I have a piece of music now for you, which is delightful. This is by
James Scott, born in 1885 in Missouri, considered one of the classic ragtime composers. Scott was published by Joplin's publisher, John Stark, and his sales were second only to Joplin's. And we're going to hear now a selection called The Fascinator from 1903 by James Scott. And here is Jacqueline Schwab at the piano. I hope you'll enjoy this selection. And as you do, please make your way to membership. Help us with this challenge right now. We're getting there. We're almost done. So get in while the going is good, because your donation will actually double because of Kristen's wonderful $5,000 challenge pledge from Princeton. And she's going to make good on that when we raise $5,000 from listeners like you. So do what you can. Whatever amount is fine is welcome. And we're looking forward to hearing from you. All right. Here's The Fascinator as you call 888-232-1212. Thanks so much.

And that was a charming selection, the music of James Scott from 1903, The Fascinator, and a performance by Jacqueline Schwab at the piano. That brings us to 1:25 Eastern Time here at the Classical Network, and we'll continue on to music of Schumann, and then a thank you or two or three, hopefully many. And the number to call is 888-232-1212, 888-232-1212. We're getting very close to the $4,000 mark in this $5,000 challenge, a matching challenge. Your dollars will be doubled. Can you give us a call at 888-232-1212 or online at wwfm.org? Here's a piece by Robert Schumann, the great romantic composer, Blumenstück, Opus 19, or Flower Piece. Do enjoy it.

That was music of Schumann on the Classical Network, his Blumenstück, Opus 19, or Flower Piece, a lovely work performed by Norman Schettler at the keyboard. It's good to have you along today, and thank you so much for tuning into the Classical Network, because this is the penultimate day of the campaign, maybe the end of the campaign day. Depends how it goes here. We still have a bit to raise towards the $5,000 in this challenge that is going on now. We've taken in $3,915 towards the needed $5,000 for our challenge. So we are getting very, very close. And this wonderful challenge was issued by Kristen of Princeton, a longtime listener member of our station. And she's pulling for us. She's just delightful and a lot of fun. And she's helping to secure our future by encouraging you and so many others to join her in support of the Classical Network. And once we raise $5,000 from listeners like you, we'll be able to add Kristen's $5,000 to our tally. So we're getting very close to the end here. All right. Thank you very much. Goes out to Marie. And Marie is in Trenton. Marie, thank you again for making your way to membership. It's so nice to see you come through for us again. And Mary, welcome, Mary, to membership from another Rehoboth Beach, Delaware donation. Lots of you down in Rehoboth Beach this summer. So thank you, Mary. It's great to have your support also for the Classical Network. That's great. Okay. So getting so close to the $5,000 mark that we need to make good on this challenge. Can you help us out? We're at $3,915. So as you can see, we're getting there. And so many wonderful listeners have joined in support and have taken Mary up on her offer. I should say Kristen up on the offer to have their donation doubled by Kristen up to $5,000, which is a great thing. These challenges come by periodically during the course of our campaigns, and they really are open invitations for you to enjoy classical music along with the challengers and to support it. This is a very important time of year. It's our fiscal year-end campaign when we close out the books for 1 year, open up a new one on July 1st. So here is your chance to be part of our success with this campaign at 888-232-1212. That's 888-232-1212. 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Well, our next composer is Antonio Salieri. And had it not been for the brilliant play and the subsequent film called Amadeus, listeners may not be as familiar with them, with him, as you are, as we are. He was a rival of Mozart. He, at the age of 24, had become a court composer and director of the opera in Vienna after the death of his teacher, and he was continuously in demand in Vienna. He had many invitations from his native Italy, and he wrote operas for Rome and Milan and Naples. He had also a great success in Paris. And we're going to hear now some of Salieri's music. He was a fine composer in his own right. And it's just too bad he lived under the shadow of Mozart. In any case, here he is now, the Concerto in C for flute. 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Thank you.

The music of Antonio Salieri on the Classical Network, his concerto in C major for flute and oboe here on the Classical Network. And Aurel Nicolet was heard on the flute, along with Heinz Holliger on the oboe, and that was the Academy of St. Martin in the Fields. And with that, we've come to 15 minutes before 2 o'clock Eastern Time. And if you haven't yet donated to the Classical Network, why, get your donation in while the going is good, because this drive is almost over. All right, so please do donate what you can at 888-232-1212. We have been working on a big challenge this morning, now into the afternoon, and we need $5,000 from listeners like you collectively, not necessarily from one person, but from many of you combined. And so far, we have heard from many of you, and I thank you so very, very much. We've heard from 22 people in all for the challenge, and we're at $3,915. That's what we've raised for the challenge towards the required $5,000. It's a dollar-for-dollar match from Kristen in Princeton. Kristen in Princeton. She's been a wonderful supporter of the station over many years. She loves WWFM and has stepped up to the plate once again to encourage you to join her in supporting the Classical Network. So once we raise the $5,000 from listeners like you, we'll be able to add to the tally Kristen's $5,000, and that's going to put us within the end sight of this campaign. So a wonderful place to be, and thank you one and all for helping us so far. 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By the way, while you're at that donation page online, please find the comment box about three quarters of the way down the page or so. And in there, you can write 5 words that come to your mind when you think of American music. We cooked up this neat little feature, this campaign, you know, given that we are celebrating our country's 250th birthday. And we thought, well, let's ask our listeners about American music. So here we are. We have a big list compiled of the words that have been sent in so far. Lots of wonderful descriptive words. Some are descriptive. Some are emotionally descriptive. Others are proper nouns of composers, performers, and other sorts of musicians, musical organizations, bands, and so forth. Anyway, it's a great list. So add your voice to that list. 5 words that come to mind when you think of American music. You can also find instructions on how to get it to us, get those to us, by going to our website, wwfm.org. Click on the second blue box, still on the first half of the homepage, and it's a nice American blue, and it'll give you instructions on how to send us your 5 words, and that'll be great, and we'll get them on the air as well. So think about that and let us know what comes to mind. Now, we have some music of Ermanno Volferrari. This is the Neapolitan dance from The Jewels of the Madonna, and a performance with the Berlin Radio Symphony Orchestra, Heinz Rügner conducting. 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

And that was music of Ermanno Vulfarari here on the Classical Network and at WWFM.org. The Neapolitan Dance from The Jewels of the Madonna and the Berlin Radio Symphony Orchestra on stage. Well, so good to have you with us. Our time now is 6 minutes before 2, and David Ozenberg will be taking over in just a few minutes from now, bringing you another great afternoon of music. And a thank you to Donald and Linda. Welcome to the fold here at membership at WWFM. They are in Princeton Junction. So nice to have you with us. Thank you so much for your generous donation towards our challenge, which is going on now and almost complete. 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So we're almost there. 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A little piece now from 1967. It's called The Glad Rag by William Balcom. John Murphy is our pianist, and here it is now. 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

This Monday evening, as we start the 4th of July week, we celebrate our fourth annual Americana concert, as assembled from live performances by the outstanding Brooklyn-based chamber orchestra, The Knights. And these took place just days ago at the Naumburg Bandshell in Central Park. This program of all-American music features the quintessential American violinist Tessa Lark in the New York premiere of the Violin Concerto No. 2, Pulse, by Lisa Bielawa, music of Knights member Christina Curtin, Caroline Shaw's work setting a beloved children's story narrated by Jamie Bernstein, well-known music of Barber, also Paul Simon, as arranged by violinist and co-artistic director of the Knights, Colin Jacobson, who along with his brother Eric, conductor of the Knights, will be my co-hosts for this annual, unique musical celebration of the America we live in today. I'm David Ozenberg, and we look forward to celebrating America with you this Monday night at 8 with an encore broadcast next Saturday, July 4th at 2 p.m., only here on the multi-award-winning WWFM The Classical Network and WWFM.org.

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A very good afternoon to all of you on this Monday, June 29th. We have just crossed the 2 p.m. Eastern Time hour, and here we are in our June 2, 2026 end of fiscal campaign. I'm David Ozenberg, coming to you live from our studios here in the campus of Mercer County Community College in West Windsor, New Jersey. And with Jack's donation from East Hampton, New Jersey, we now need, let's see if I can do this math really quick. Yes, we now need $385. And this campaign is done. It's a success. Wow. To many of you, especially all this morning, jumping up on our $5,000 challenge put up by Kristen from Princeton, because once we meet her challenge and all of her money being matched goes into our bottom line, we have crossed our $50,000 goal for this campaign. And everybody who pledged this morning, from Kevin and Donna and Ronald and Marty and Lucy and Douglas and Mary and Kimberly and Marie and Eugenie, and I'm leaving out people, and Donald and Linda, and now Jack, have made that possible. $385 is all that's left. We just began with music from a place probably even hotter than we're going to be, one of Mexico's premier composers of the 20th century, Jose Pablo Moncayo, who was born in the state in 1912 and lived till 1958. His most popular and famous piece, Huapango, captured live with Miguel Bedoya and the BBC Concert Orchestra. Michael and I told you last week, and I'm sure Alice did too, that many of you who like to wait to the last minute and you're looking at the calendar thinking, oh, well, they'll still be doing things on Tuesday, June 30th, as we have been the past years. Well, if you are listening now, you better make a donation now, because $385 and this campaign is finished. 1-888-232-1212, online at wwfm.org. I'm not normally here on a Monday. I came in knowing not how long this would take, but I'll hang with you here until Bill McLaughlin comes in at 7. We'll have some great music. Most of it, probably the majority of it, will not be with a campaign behind the curtain and us having to do that for you. So, that's it. $385. I'm sorry. Yes, $385. And we have made this campaign a success. 1-888-232-1212, online at wwfm.org. We're going to have a few themes running through these 5 hours I'm with you. We've got two great composers who are known for music, not only from the concert stage, but for film and for theater that we'll celebrate today. We've got one fantastic 20th century conductor we'll celebrate, and one of America's most celebrated composers, and he focused on a certain genre of orchestral music, and that was light orchestral music, and perhaps our greatest composer in that style, working often with Arthur Fiedler and the Boston Pops. Leroy Anderson was born on this date in 1908, and he lived till 1975. Just to drive home the point of where we're at in this drive, and that $385 means this campaign is over, let's, what we're going to do this afternoon with Leroy Anderson is each hour we're going to highlight a couple tracks, or one or two tracks, from the 5 volumes of his music that the great Leonard Slatkin recorded on the Naxos label at the BBC Concert Orchestra. From volume 2, let's begin with a short piece from 1962 that tells you everything you need to know about this campaign, which is just $385 away from wrapping up and being a success.

as we will celebrate the American composer Leroy Anderson this afternoon, born on the state in 1908. We just heard his work called Home Stretch, because that is where we at. And with Dennis chiming in from way up north of here at Hastings-on-Hudson in New York, upstate New York, we're now down to $325. It stands between us and us telling you that this June 2026 end of fiscal campaign has ended successfully. That's because Kristen from Princeton put down a $5,000 match this morning, launched by my colleague Alice Weiss. You've come through magnificently this morning. But if you have waited and you wait until the end, you like your donation to really have meaning, to be right there, and all the excitement we've had over the past years bringing it down, as that home stretch says, to the wire. Well, here we are, $325, and this campaign is history. That's not only history, it's a success. And as we have been saying, that really means something this year for many reasons. For us, in a year that began in July, at the beginning of the fiscal year, with Congress defunding public media, and that hit every public media, be they radio, TV, print, or whatever, differently. For us, it put a hole in our budget, which was not mortal, wasn't a mortal wound, but it was a tough wound to take care of. And you all stepped up in the fall and filled that hole. That was our campaign. But then that just got us level. So we need to finish this year successfully, meeting every budget criteria we need to, and having the resources where we can move forward with more multi-award-winning programming. That's where we're at. We are $325 away from calling this year's campaign a success. And again, that means so much in this year, because the year that we're looking ahead to, the fiscal year coming up, we have no idea what to expect. And I think you know the same feeling. None of us in America really have any idea what to expect. But we know that because you stepped up in the fall, because you've made this campaign not only a success, but come in early with a day or more left of June, we can count on you. That's huge on our end. 1-888-232-1212 online at WWFM.org, $325. And this campaign, this June 2026 end of fiscal campaign, and believe me, we'd like to put this fiscal year to bed, will be a success. Who's going to step up with $325 or part of that $325 partnering with others out there and make this campaign come to a successful close? As I said, we're going to celebrate Leroy Anderson each hour, dipping into each of the five volumes that Leonard Slatkin recorded of this great master of light music on the Naxos label with the BBC Concert Overture. Let's stick with the volume we just had with Home Stretch and hear two other delightful pieces from 1950. Don't know if you have one at home, but The Waltzing Cat. And then from 1938, going way back, the Jazz Pizzicato.

This afternoon, as I'm with you, we will celebrate each hour the wonderful music, which falls on the light orchestral category, but none of it was. He was a very accomplished composer, worked many times with the Boston Pops and Arthur Fiedler, born on this date, Leroy Anderson in 1908, and we'll sample each hour from a different volume of all his works recorded by Leonard Slatkin and the BBC Concert Orchestra. We just heard two selections from 1950, The Waltzing Cat, we even heard the cat at the end, and then Jazz Pizzicato, an early piece by Anderson from 1938. We are $325 away, not from the next milepost on the campaign, from the entire campaign. The entire campaign will end successfully with the next $325 that comes into the Classical Network. Kristen from Princeton put down a $5,000 matching amount, and we've been working on that all morning, and of that, we have matched $4,675 of the dollars. When we match the other $325, and then her $5,000 goes into our bottom line, we will have hit our $50,000 goal for this 2026 end of fiscal campaign. That's the difference. That's not the difference. That is it. $325 and this campaign is over. Alice is behind me. We were just talking. I don't know if we've ever ended a campaign in the middle of a very hot afternoon. And it feels kind of weird to go out. Usually we're, you know, racing to the finish line at right at the end in the evening, Michael and I, or sometimes Alice has been able to do it in the morning. But in the middle of a very hot, kind of lazy summer afternoon, this would be a first. But this whole fiscal year has been a first for us, unprecedented. And we are happy to have it behind us, and we would have it behind us successfully once the next $325 come into the Classical Network. 1-888-232-1212, online at wwfm.org. If you are one of those people, and yes, you do exist out there, who just love the adrenaline rush of being at the end of our many campaigns, be they in the fall, be they in March, be they here in June, and love making a difference with your donation. The sand is running out of the hourglass here, because the next $325 that come in, this is history. This campaign is over. It's a success. So if you want your donation to count and you're listening to this, or if you know someone who maybe boasts about helping out the Classical Network at the last minute with their you might want to contact them and text them and say, hey, they're only $325 away from ending, because they may not know. They may think it's going to happen tomorrow or later this afternoon, but it's not. It's going to happen very soon. $325, 1-888-232-1212, online at wwfm.org. One of the great 20th century maestros that we'll be celebrating this afternoon was born into a musical family in Prague. He was the son of a very distinguished violinist, Jan Kubelek, and Rafael Kubelek made his debut at the age of just 19 with the Czech Philharmonic. He was able to maintain a career through the Nazi occupation. He came in really being close to hot water, but he made it through, and then to find out that his beloved Czech homeland was then going to be run by the communists, he'd had enough. And he left, and he took refuge in Britain, became a Swiss citizen in 1967, was music director of some very prominent orchestras, my hometown of Chicago Symphony Orchestra in the 50s, the Bavarian Radio, among many, many others. Rafael Kubelek, certainly one of our great, great conductors. So let's keep it celebratory. Let's have him conduct one of his great home compadres, which would be Antonín Dvořák, in the very well-known Carnival Overture.

The well-known Carnival Overture by Antonín Dvořák, Varian Radio Orchestra led by their one-time music director, one of the great 20th century maestros, born on the state in Prague. In 1914, he passed away in 1996, Rafael Kubelik. I'm David Ozenberg here on a Monday afternoon, which I'm never here on, but to wrap up this campaign, we didn't know if we'd have to go all day today and then all day tomorrow, because the deadline would be tomorrow night when we flip the calendar and the fiscal year ends, our fiscal end of fiscal campaign. But I would love not to even see the 3 o'clock hour, because we are $325 away from the entire campaign being over. Kristen from Princeton put down a $5,000 challenge this morning, and we have matched all $4,675 of that, which leaves $325 to match. Once we match those $325, her $5,000 goes in our bottom line, and we have crossed our goal, which was $50,000 for this campaign. $325 is all the distance that remains between us and calling this year's June 2026 end of fiscal campaign a success. We had wanted to make this campaign a little different because this year has been a little different and unprecedented on us. So we came up with a slogan in both Latin and English, E Pluribus Unum, which many of you may remember used to be on our money, and was the phrase that the founding fathers, 250 almost years ago in Philadelphia, wanted to be the slogan for this country. E Pluribus Many, from many, one. E Pluribus Unum, excuse me, from many, one. Now we tacked on Magna Musica Pro Omnibus, great music for all. Of course, great music is subjective. Of course, there's a kind of accepted, yes, the music of Bach and Mozart and Beethoven and Haydn and Brahms and Schubert and Schumann, and we go on in the 20th century, is great music. But you might not want some, no, you might enjoy something and think it's great, and I might not, and vice versa. So great music is what we provide. And then for all, because the opportunity to hear great music is diminishing every day in this country, both on the airwaves and in concert and just in funding. So the opportunity is there if we can keep going. This multi-award-winning station can keep bringing great music to ears that maybe have never heard it before, maybe have never really listened before, and realize that this will enrich their lives. So that's what we want to do here. We want to continue doing it. And we are $325 away from having a end of fiscal campaign that will be a success, because we will reach our goal of $50,000. E Pluribus Unum, Magna Musica Pro Omnibus, from many, one, great music for all. We had about 40 people record that for us. Some you know, some you don't. Some are members, some are hosts. So it's a whole mix. And what I have done is put all of them together into a recitation of that slogan, almost 40 voices. And I'll play that for you once we reach our goal. 1-888-232-1212. Online at wwfm.org. That's the two ways which you can call or go online, and you can make a donation. $325, part of that $325, because once we reach that, we'll happily take your donation after that, but we will have reached our goal. We'll happily take your donation at the end of this week when it's 106 degrees outside, but that will be towards next year's fiscal campaign. Right now, our focus is on ending this year's fiscal campaign successfully, and $325 will do that. 1-888-232-1212, online at wwfm.org. We'd also been asking you a question when you made your donation, as we now hit 250 years, if you would give us up to five words or terms or names that for you exemplify American music. And we have quite an interesting list.
And I'll go through that this afternoon, too. I'll give you, you know, 10 of them, 10 or 20 of them each hour, and you'll hear everybody's responses to that question. But first and foremost, is $325. That's what's needed to wrap up this campaign and make it a success. We'll match every one of Kristen from Princeton's $5,000 that she put down as a challenge. And when we do that and add hers in, we will have reached our goal of $50,000. $325 away. 1-888-232-1212 online at wwfm.org. We just heard music conducted by one of the best-known 20th century maestros, Rafael Kubelik. Another little bit lesser-known maestro was the Bulgarian conductor, born in the state in 1948, Emil Chakarov. Chakarov founded the Sofia Festival Orchestra. He placed very high in the Herbert von Karajan conducting competition, which really helped his career. Unfortunately, his life was cut short at the age of just 43. We're going to turn to a complete recording of an opera by the father of Russian opera, Mikhail Glinka, A Life for the Tsar, that Chakarov conducted on the Sony label. And from Act Two, we're going to hear a set of the dances from this opera. Again, $325 away from calling this year's campaign a success. 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Whatever part of that $325 you can take, or if you can do the whole thing, you'll be our favorite person of the day, believe me, because you will have ended this campaign successfully. 1-888-232-1212 online at wwfm.org.

0: Those are some dances from Act Two of the complete opera A Life for the Tsar by Mikhail Glinka. The whole opera, as we took it from that recording, was conducted by the Bulgarian maestro Emil Chakarov. Chakarov, born in the state in 1948, was not given a long life, passed away at just the age of just 43. And I'm joined by Alice Weiss in the studio because Brian from Island Heights, which is over on Tom's River, stepped up and made a donation to make it an even 300 that was left in this campaign. And then Richeline from Brick just came and just took the rest of it. So we have made our goal. This campaign is a success. And as I've been saying, Alice, and you've been saying, it has added meaning this year for the year we've been through. And it just to know that not only has this campaign been a success, we've reached our goal. We've reached it early, like we did in the fall with our Fill the Hole campaign, which means we can really count on all of you, the members, the membership of this multi-award-winning station to be there for us. And that's huge, really.
1: Absolutely, David. It really is big. We've just had a tremendous year hearing from so many people who have stepped up to the plate very generously, and we thank you so very much. It's great to see friends come back again to renew and to meet new people, of course, and then to thank those of you who've made additional gifts. And so we've just got a great group of people who love the station, who have supported the station and have kept us going through this unprecedented year of various cutbacks and so forth, you know, with no more Corporation for Public Broadcasting. We really need to rely more heavily on community support, on listeners like you. So that's very, very important. And you stepped up for us this year. Thank you, one and all. It's been a lot of fun. It really has. And to end the drive a day earlier than planned is even better. It means that you're with us and we're willing to support us for the coming year. And we appreciate that. So anyway, keep those wishes, tender, loving care, TLC, coming our way. 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Please donate, whenever you are so inclined, whenever you feel the spirit, because we're here and we will welcome you no matter what time of year it is. You can, if you didn't have a chance to donate, you know, in the past few minutes, not to worry. If you're listening right now, you can still donate and get in on this particular campaign. We have gone over the top of our $50,000 mark, which is fabulous. So thank you very, very much. And, have a terrific summer ahead. We'll be with you. We're listening to great music all along. And, of course, then through the fall. So thank you all for stepping up, for hearing our message and being with us during this year and now as we move through the summer. So it's been great seeing so many of you come through in membership. Thanks very much, one and all. David.
0: So, yeah, let's tie up a few ends here. First of all, a huge thank you to Kristen from Princeton for putting down a $5,000 challenge this morning, and to our other very, very loyal members who put challenge money up over the last week to incentivize you to make your donation match those dollars and make this happen so early as it has here at not even 3 o'clock. Yeah, it didn't even get to 3 on the day before it's supposed to, or it had to end, which was tomorrow, June 30th. So that's great. And as Alice said, if you missed and you're just tuning in, or you have to wait till you get home, or whatever the reason you were hoping to make a donation, you still can. Anything coming in today and tomorrow still counts towards this fiscal year. And the further we go down that road in what we can bring in our membership is better. It helps us. All that goes towards what you enjoy and what you support as a member, which is the great programming and everything that happens here on the Classical Network. We had been asking many of you a question with each of your donations as we get ready for celebrate 250 years, now just a few days away or this weekend. If you would give us up to five words or terms or names that for you exemplify what American music is. And we've compiled that list, and I'll be reading from that list throughout the afternoon. I'll give you groups of words, and you could just digest it. Not that what I will play necessarily will tie in, but just this idea of what we all collectively think when we hear the term American music. It's a fascinating list. And it's a list peculiar to America. No other country could boast this list of terms, which you'll see. And then finally, before we wrap up with some closing music, which I think is appropriate to end this year, this 2026 end of fiscal campaign, we had a slogan that we had for this campaign, and it was in Latin and English. And I know that was really weird for some people or just a little bit off left field wall, but the Latin, at least half of it, is very well known, especially if you're older, like Alice and I are, and remember old money because it was on all of our money. And in fact, it was the phrase that the founding fathers in Philadelphia wanted for this country. E pluribus unum, from many, one. I can't think of a better slogan that we need in this country right now. And then we tacked on magna musica pro omnibus, great music for all. And that's the phrase. We asked you to record it and send us recordings in Latin, e pluribus unum magna musica pro omnibus, and in English, from many, one, great music for all. And total in both our partners and some of our hosts, but all of you, we had about 40 people give us their voices. So I put them all together. Yes, all lumped together. You'll hear all their voices come together on two words, unum, one, and then both in Latin and in English. So here are all of those voices together. It's only 10 seconds, so I'll play it, and then maybe I'll give you a second listening. Here you go.
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0: There you go. 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And I don't know if you could pick out certain voices pretty hard. 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
0: There you go. And I hope you feel the same. And here's our parting music, which is well-known music from, in my opinion, the greatest musical ever written by one of our greatest Americans. And it's in an arrangement for a string orchestra by a guy who kind of knew something about the music because he wrote the words to it. You'll know what I'm talking about. So this is Stephen Sondheim's arrangement of Leonard Bernstein. Thank you to all of us for making this year, June 2026, end of fiscal campaign, a success.

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We begin this 3 o'clock Eastern Time hour with music of Alexander Glazunov from his second of the many symphonies he wrote. This premiered on the state in St. Petersburg in 1886, a symphony he dedicated to the memory, since he had just died, of the great Franz Liszt. We heard the third movement, Scherzo, but the performance comes from our end of the world, the Pittsburgh Symphony Orchestra, under the direction of William Steinberg. I'm David Ozenberg, and if you did not hear a few moments ago, our 2026 end of fiscal campaign has ended. It has ended successfully. Kristen from Princeton put down a $5,000 challenge this morning. We've matched every single one of those dollars, thanks to so many people, especially in the last hours with Richeline ending it all with her donation, and then Brian and Dennis and Jack and Donald and Linda and Mary and Marie and Eugenia and John and Michael and Kimberly and Mary and Douglas and Lucy and Marty and Bol, all of them this morning making sure it happened. And it not only happened before June ended, it happened before the second to the last day of June ended, which is fantastic. Thank you to all of you who stepped up and said, no, we want to make sure that this multi-award winning station keeps giving us what our membership almost entitles you to, which is what we do, which is giving you award-winning programming, great music, 24 hours a day, every day of the week, every day of the month, every month of the year. And we hope to be here for many, many more years to do just that. So thank you once again from all of us here at the Classical Network for making this year's campaign a resounding success. Even just a week ago, it looked like, boy, it's going to be tough to make this happen by the end of June. And kind of kicked into high drive a few days ago, and you guys came through with incredible fortitude, but also we're just eternally grateful for what you've done and allowing us to continue to do what we do and what we love doing and what we enjoy doing for you. So let's continue with music and an overture to an opera. If I was to tell you that I was going to play you the overture to an opera, a German opera about fairies, the fairy world, you might think, Mendelssohn, maybe, or some earlier or obscure romantic composer. No, it would be a composer who would be known for his operas, but this would be his first completed opera. He was only 20 when he completed it in 1833. It was never performed in his lifetime. It finally got a performance after he passed away on this date in Munich in 1888. And believe me, it's the only opera Richard Wagner ever wrote about the fairy world. And it's simply called Die Feen, or The Fairies. The score is kind of interesting, the original score, the manuscript score, because he gave it to the king he showered so many gifts on, the Mad King Ludwig II of Bavaria. But the score was later given to Adolf Hitler, and it probably was burned.

in the Berlin bunker in the final days of World War II. But there's a draft of the score, and of course it had already been performed, so it was a published score. So let's hear the overture to Wagner's first completed operatic effort. It will hearken much more back to composers like Carl Maria von Weber, the real father of German romantic music, than it will to any later Wagner you might know of. This performance is by the Philharmonia Zurich under Fabio Luisi.

Fabio Liuzzi in the Philharmonia Zurich in the overture to the first completed opera by Richard Wagner. He finished it when he was just 20 years old, heavily indebted to the composers he heard around him, like Carmier von Weber and even Meyerbeer to a point. It was never performed in his lifetime. The first performance was on the stage in 1888, Die Feen, or The Fairies. I'm David Ozenberg here on a Monday. I'm going to be with you till Bill McLaughlin comes in at 7 o'clock. I was planning on being here anyway. I'm not normally on a Monday, but we were in our campaign. But that is no longer the case. As we met our goal, our June 2026 end of fiscal campaign has been a success. Schleen put us over the top, as it were, and also thanks to a $5,000 challenge where we matched every one of her dollars from Kristen of Princeton. Charles has also just given us a donation from Lumberton. They can keep coming in. Believe me, any dollars still coming in today or tomorrow to count towards this year's fiscal budget. Anything we can bring in just makes things so much better for us as we move forward and plan for next fiscal year. So keep them coming if you plan to. Any donation anytime, of course, supports the multi-award-winning programming you enjoy. We are also celebrating this afternoon one of the great American composers. He chose to use his career to focus primarily on lighter music for orchestra, born on the stage in 1908, Leroy Anderson. He lived till 1975. And if we thought that first operatic offering from Wagner was kind of a novelty, we don't really think of Leroy Anderson writing music for the theater. We'll have two great composers next hour who wrote for film and theater, who both celebrate this day. But he wrote in 1958, he wrote a musical called Goldilocks. And I thought from that, we'll hear the overture. We'll hear Kim Criswell sing, "Who's Been Sitting in My Chair?" And then we'll hear the Goldilocks Lady-in-Waiting Waltz. Music of Leroy Anderson, once again, Leonard Slatkin and the BBC Concert Orchestra from these five volumes he released on the Naxos label of all the orchestral music of one of our really great composers.

As we celebrate the great American composer Leroy Anderson this afternoon, born on the state in 1908, passed away in 1975, music from his 1958 musical Goldilocks. We heard the overture. We heard Kim Criswell sing Who's Been Sitting in My Chair? We heard the Lady-in-Waiting Waltz, Leonard Slack and the BBC Concert Orchestra. In case you're just tuning in, we made our goal last hour, and this year's campaign is a success. Again, thank you to all of you who made that happen. And if you planned on making a donation, you still can. It still counts towards this fiscal year, and it will make it more of a success. So please do, if you wish to, you can go online and make that donation. We'll also focus on the violin this hour. One of the world's great violinists is celebrating a birthday. But before we get to her at the very end of the hour, we're going to hear violinist Linda Hedlund as soloist with La Tempesta Orchestra, Josef Hars conducting, and music of the Finnish composer Aramer Kanto, who was born in the state in 1893. He lived till 1958. He came from a very musical family. His dad was the famous Oscar Merikanto. This is his violin, three-movement violin concerto number 4.

Linda Hedlund, our soloist with La Tempesta Orchestra, led by Josef Harss. Music of the Finnish composer Ari Merikanto, who was born in the state in 1893. He passed away in 1958. His Violin Concerto No. 4 from 1954. I'm David Ozenberg here on a Monday. If you missed it, you missed it. We wrapped up our whole 2026 end of fiscal campaign before 3 o'clock. We had a $5,000 challenge from Kristen from Princeton, and we matched every one of those dollars. And once all that goes in our bottom line, we are past our $50,000 goal, which was fantastic. Thank you to all of you. You can still make a donation today and tomorrow. Count towards our fiscal year. The further we go into the black, into the success range, the better. So please, if you planned on it, please make a donation. You can still do that. Close the hour by singling another violinist, a very important violinist who's turning 63 today, born on this date in 1963, the German violinist Anne-Sophie Mutter. She has not only been one of the great violinists for most of her life, she started playing when she was in her teens and recording when she was in her teens with Herbert von Karajan, but she's also devoted her life to so many charities and so many young musicians. She's been president of German Cancer Aid for many years. She lost her husband to that, her marriage with Andre Previn and all that. But she's one of the great, great humanitarian people and great musicians on the face of the earth. So we'll hear from her throughout the afternoon. But let's close up the hour with her playing with her one of her favorite musical partners, Lambert Orcus, a little Fritz Kreisler and his Schön Rosmarin.

Lambert Orcus at the keyboard, the German violinist Anne-Sophie Mutter, who's celebrating her 63rd birthday today. Fritz Kreisler's Schöne Rosmarin.

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1: So the breaking news, in case you didn't hear it, is before the 3 o'clock hour, we wrapped up our June 2026 end of fiscal campaign. Thank you to all of you, with Richleen putting us over the top, but really that $5,000 challenge put up by Kristen from Princeton really just drove it home this morning through Alice, with my colleague Alice Weiss, and when I came on it too. So thank you. Thank you. Thank you. You can still make a donation. Yeah, we reached our goal, and that's the goal we put down to make it, you know, just a success. But if we want to really, really look forward to next fiscal year, you can still make a donation and membership and support this multi-award-winning station. Throughout this campaign, when you made a donation, we were asking you a question that as we get ready to celebrate this weekend, 250 years, we were asking you to give us up to five single words, terms, or names that for you exemplify American music. And I want to, this hour is going to be all American music. Probably spill a little bit into the next hour. And I want to read the majority of these. Maybe they're yours. Maybe you agree with these. Maybe you don't. But there's a wide range. And so here are some of them. I'll just keep picking out, you know, a handful as we go this hour. Of course, one of the first ones that came up was independence, pluralism, relief. That's an interesting one. Some names: Bob Dylan, John Coltrane, new and fresh, the firm of Steinway and Sons, one of the great American forms, the backbone of so much from everything, the blues. Two votes for the American composer Florence Price. And then also the composer who, in his mid-90s, still going, and whose music the world knows, John Williams. Here's some John Williams featuring our birthday violinist, Anne-Sophie Mutter, turning 63 today. And if you know the Harry Potter films, you'll know that this is the music for his Owl.

Well, maybe not. CD player has other ideas about playing music from Harry Potter. Maybe it's been bewitched. Get the wand out. Expelliarmus, whatever that phrase was. It's been a lot of years. Let's give this another shot. And again, featuring Aunt Sophie Mujer, who's turning 63 today, and music from one of the terms and names given by two of you, exemplifying American music, John Williams.

Hedwig's theme, Harry Potter's Owl from Harry Potter and the Philosopher's Stone. Music of John Williams. John Williams conducting there. The violin playing of the German violinist turning 63 today, and Sophie Mutter. As we present an All-American Hour, and I'm reading to you some of the answers you gave us to our question to give us up to 5 single words and terms and names that for you, as we face 250 years this weekend, exemplify the term American music. And here are a few others that came in. Vitality. Happy. Peaceful. Cultural legacy. Supportive. Energizing. Folk. Comfort. And 2 votes for African American spirituals.

The voice of Louise Toppin, the Czech National Symphony Orchestra, led by Paul Freeman. Two of the four Negro spiritual settings by composer Hale Smith, who was born in Cleveland on this date in 1925. Learned the piano early when he was 16. After playing in some jazz clubs, he got to meet Duke Ellington, who gave him encouragement. Served in the Army in the 40s, attended Cleveland Institute of Music. 50s, did arranging for a lot of jazz greats. Eric Dolphy, Dizzy Gillespie, Ahmad Jamal, Oliver Nelson, Randy Weston. He ended up teaching music. He taught for many years at CW Post Campus of Long Island University and the University of Connecticut at Storrs, and he lived until 2009. Here's two more short, very, very short piano pieces by Hale Smith performed by William Chapman Nyaho. We'll hear My Scarf is Yellow and Offbeat Shorty.

Two more short piano pieces by American composer Hale Smith, who was born in the state in 1925 and lived till 2009. I'm reading some of the answers you all gave us to the question as we get ready to celebrate 250, giving us names and terms or words that for you meant American music. And the overwhelming winner, as far as multiple choices, was jazz. Got 6 votes. That's a lot compared to some of the others, which only had double votes. And then some jazz greats, Davis, meaning Miles Davis. I mentioned John Coltrane, Chick Corea, Art Blakey, Ornette Coleman. But some other terms as well, captivating, unique, country, encouragement. That's an interesting one. Aaron Copland got 2 votes, speaking of multiple votes. The word rich, transportive. Another artist who only needs his first name, Elvis. And movie themes. And the composer that brought you this, which means you're scared to go and take your morning ritual, was born on this date.

Yeah, born in New York City is Maximilian Hermann, Bernard Hermann, born in the state in 1911. Of course, composer, also conductor. As a conductor, he championed much music of much lesser-known composers in his time, but greatly regarded mostly for his film composing, of course, his long association with Alfred Hitchcock films. They're the music of the shower scene murder from Psycho. He worked with Orson Welles and the Mercury Theater. One of our really great composers, and as we'll hear in a few minutes, he also wrote concert works outside of the film scores, but again, mainly known for those film scores, and again, working with Hitchcock. And here's two opening, a prelude and an overture to two of the Hitchcock films he scored.

Los Angeles Phil with Azapekka Salonen. We heard the prelude to Hitchcock's film The Man Who Knew Too Much and the overture to North by Northwest. Music, of course, by Bernard Herrmann, the great American composer, conductor, born in New York on this date in 1911. We lost him back in 1975. But as I said, Herrmann also wrote a lot of things that were for concert stage, not for films. He wrote oratorios and operas, and he wrote one of the most delicious little chamber pieces in the American repertoire. It features clarinet and strings. It's called Souvenir de Voyage, and we're going to hear the third and concluding movement, which he titled Canto Amoroso, Love Song. Our clarinetist is David Jones, and then members of post-classical ensemble are led by our good friend, who I miss a lot, not seeing, Ángel Gil Ordóñez.

The third and final movement, Love Song, from Souvenir de Voyage, from 1967, chamber work for clarinet and strings, David Jones on clarinet, post-classical ensemble led by our good friend, Ángel Giraldoñas. Music of Bernard Herrmann, yeah, the whole Hitchcock and film music guy writing some very tender music there. Herrmann, born on the state in 1911 in New York and passed away in 1975. One last dip in the music of Bernard Herrmann. It goes back to a Hitchcock film he scored. And this is a horrible earworm for me. And what's interesting is, if all goes to plan, about 3 weeks from now, I'll actually be in my hometown and be going to Ravinia with the Chicago Symphony Orchestra and hear Marin Alsop conduct them in a concert of all film music with a concentration on film music composed by women. However, this piece is going to open the concert, according to the website, which means I'll hear this thing, which I can't get out of my head once I hear it, twice in 3 weeks. We'll see how that goes. This is the love scene from Vertigo, and Elmer Bernstein conducts the Royal Philharmonic Orchestra.

the love scene from Alfred Hitchcock's Vertigo. Music of Bernard Herrmann, who was born on the state in 1911 and lived till 1975. If you missed it earlier, we made our goal way back before 3 o'clock. It does not mean you still can't make a donation in membership to the Classical Network to help us out in this fiscal year. We have made our projected goal, which means we said we would stop the drive, which we did. Thank you to all of you who made such a huge, huge, huge impression on us. Believe me that we got this done early and on time and successfully. I'm reading some of the terms that you guys sent into our question as we get ready for 250. Give us up to 5 words, terms, or names for you exemplify American music. And it's all over the place, but it's really fascinating. Because this list wouldn't be able to pertain to any other country in the world. So here we go. Some more. Thriving, unifies, spacious. Now, we had rock and roll, and then we had some particulars. We had The Boss, which is Springsteen. We had Lindsey Stirling. We had Taylor Swift. We had relaxing, humorous, New Orleans, which was interesting, eclecticism, pride, got more than one vote, diversity, diaspora, true. Ayanna Woods, who's a young composer, and you'll get to hear her music on this week's Sounds Choral, which is our annual Host Choice American program close to 4th of July, where all the hosts give me a piece of American music that meant something to them this year, and it's in the program, and her music will be in that program. Mesmerizing, graceful. And then we had Rodgers and Hammerstein and also Rodgers and Hart, and 2 votes for Broadway. Well, I don't have Richard Rodgers, but I have another great Broadway legend who gave us the show with this tune. But this is a really interesting kind of loungy arrangement.

Theo Bleckman with the Basel Chamber Orchestra. Very interesting arrangement of Luck Be a Lady Tonight, that song, one of the hit songs from the musical Guys and Dolls, for which this composer won a Tony. He won a Pulitzer Prize for How to Succeed in Business Without Really Trying. Both of those, he wrote the music and the lyrics, and born in New York City on this date in 1910 was Frank Lesser, and he lived till 1969. His father had moved to America to avoid going into the German army. So what's interesting, we're going to stick with Guys and Dolls because the British label Chandos for a number of years has been putting out brand new recordings of some really favorite American musicals. Oklahoma was not too long ago, and they just did Guys and Dolls. In fact, I just got it in the mail or through downloads a couple days ago. I don't even know it's really released yet, but it is going to be released. So we're going to hear a little bit from it. And it's Guys and Dolls, and the guys are always first, but I thought we would hear three short selections from this well-known musical featuring the dolls, and I'll give you their voices on the other side.

0: Three selections from a brand new recording on the British Chandos label. Not even sure it's released yet, but I got it, so we're playing it. In their series of doing great Broadway musicals under John Wilson and the Symphony of London, three selections from Guys and Dolls. We heard Music of the Dolls, music of Frank Lesser, the great composer born in the state in 1910 in New York City. He passed away in 1969. We heard the voice of Louise Dearman as Adelaide with her dolls, first in A Bushel and a Peck, and just at the end there, Take Back Your Mink. And in between, as Sarah Brown, a little bit tipsy down in Havana with Skye Masterson, If I Rebel. And that was sung by the artist who, I hope you caught her, at the beginning of this month with the Princeton Festival and the Princeton Symphony Orchestra, Sierra Bogus. So I hope you caught her there. And we'll continue. I'll give you the results of you guys giving us your five single words, terms, or names that exemplify American music in a second.
1: 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He lived just 37 years, but he left us a treasure. 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

Princeton this morning, who put a $5,000 challenge in, and that was met. And when all that went into our bottom line, we crossed our $50,000 mark. You could still make a donation to the Classical Network if you were planning on doing it. But we warned you that it might end early. And you have today and tomorrow that'll count towards the fiscal year. And of course, the further we go in the black, the further we have more of a successful fiscal year, the better for you, for our programming and all. So you can still make that donation online at WWFM.org. I'm sort of going over the terms and the words we got from you guys as we asked you the question when you made donations, as we look forward to celebrating 250 years this weekend, to give us up to five single words, terms, or names that for you exemplify American music. And I've read a lot of them already, but I'm going to divide the balance here into two parts. One are names of great composers or American musicians, and then are just these adjectives, which again are all over the place, but really if you collect all the adjectives and descriptive words, they could only pertain to American music. They wouldn't make sense pertaining to French or even British or German or Japanese or Indian music. It just wouldn't make sense. Russian music. So here's what's left of those type of words. Experimentation, irreverence, grand, expansive, adventurous, rooted, creative, varied, imaginative, innovative, resistance, freedom, collective, influential, emotive, magic, joy, fourths as the interval, rhythmic, gratifying, beautiful, calming, and then soothing, informative, multinational, thrilling, connects, direct, honest, soulful, inviting, astonishing, uplifting, enjoyable, pleasant, happy, sad, powerful, diverse. And then an energy, I forgot that. We also had some forms of music that I didn't mention. I mentioned rock and roll. Of course, jazz got the most votes, but bebop was mentioned. Zydeco from down south. And then a place, Shenandoah, of all places. Of course, the famous folk song, but that's so American. And I'll give you the list of names. If we hear a little more American music, and this will wrap up our American music, which was from last hour, and this is music of the American composer Ezra Latterman, who was born in Brooklyn on the state in 1924, longtime resident up north in Teaneck. He served in the U.S. Army during World War II, spent time teaching at the State University of New York, Binghamton, but then spent many years teaching at Yale University. And Mr. Latterman died in 2015. He had a number of very influential students throughout his career. We're going to hear from his four movement, concerto for clarinet and strings. We're going to hear the concluding movement. The great clarinetist David Schifrin plays with the strings of the Yale Philharmonia, led by another great performer on a woodwind instrument, flutist, but here conductor, Ransom Wilson. Music of Ezra Latterman.

David Schifrin with the strings of the Yale Philharmonia, conducted by Ransom Wilson, music of the American composer Ezra Latterman, who was born on this date in 1924 and he lived till 2015. So let me finish up this list. We've read almost all the submissions from all of you to our question. Give us up to five single words, terms, or names that for you exemplify American music. And all they have left to read you, I hope you've been listening. There's amazing, amazing diversity of what we had, including the word diversity. But here are some great musicians or composers. Leonard Bernstein. Bernstein got two votes. Gershwin, the subject of Bill McLaughlin's Exploring Music this week, got three votes. John Philip Sousa got two votes. Ferdy Groffet made the list. Louis Armstrong and Frank Sinatra made the list. What are my other names here? Scott Joplin made the list. Edward McDowell made the list. William Grant Still, Philip Glass, and John Adams. Again, thank you for answering our question for us. Wow, it was really, really, really wide-ranging. And many things you'd expect to be on there were on there as people think about what does American music mean to us in 2026? So thank you again. And if you missed the breaking news, we met our goal before 3 p.m. We have reached our destination, our amount we needed to for this campaign, and our June 2026 end of fiscal campaign is a success, and it's over because of you. And we still have a whole day on the June calendar. You could still make a donation to the Classical Network. It still counts towards this fiscal year. It still helps us in this fiscal year. We just had set our goal at 50 because that's what we absolutely needed to make sure everything checked out okay on the budget. But the more we take in, the better we can, the more we can do with it, the better programming we can bring you. So you can still make that donation at wwfm.org. Thank you to all of you. Let's turn back to the violin, and we've been celebrating also the fact that the great German violinist, born on this date in 1963, is turning 63 today, Anne-Sophie Mutter. I had Anne-Sophie as a cadenza guest many years ago, and not only was she one of the most gracious and nicest people you could ever meet, what she does and how many hours she thanklessly devotes to charity events, charity performances for causes. She's president of the German Cancer Aid. She lost one of her husbands because she was married to Andre Previn for many years, and then they divorced, but they got back together even before he passed away. She's just an amazing, amazing human being. So she also founded this group to promote young violinists from across the world called Mutter's Virtuosi. And it's that group that's going to back her in the Violin Concerto Number 1 in A Minor by Johann Sebastian Bach, BWV 1041. The soloist, of course, is leading her Mutter's Virtuosi, Anne-Sophie Mutter.

The great violinist Anne-Sophie Mutter, who's turning 63 today with the group that she founded, which supports young violinists, Mutter's Virtuosi. She was the soloist, however, in Bach's Violin Concerto No. 1 in A minor, BWV 1041. We're going to spend the balance of this hour celebrating a maestro that we celebrated earlier, one of the great 20th century maestros, born into a very musical family. His dad was a distinguished violinist, Jan Kubelik, Raphael Kubelik, born in Prague on this date in 1914. He lived till 1996, spent years as director of the band in my hometown, the Chicago Symphony Orchestra, the Bavarian Radio, other orchestras. So we're going to hear three final movements of three works by him that a little bit older recordings. First, with the Royal Philharmonic, we'll hear music of his countryman, Bohuslav Martinů, and the third and final movement of Le Fresque di Piero della Francesca. And then music of Mozart, going back to the early 50s with the Chicago Symphony, and the final third and final movement of the symphony Mozart wrote for the people in Mr. Kubelik's hometown, Prague, the city that really helped Mozart, adored Mozart, and especially loved his operas. So the Symphony No. 38 in D major, Kurzweil 405, the Prague Symphony, the final movement there. And then the final movement of the fourth and final movement of Béla Bartók's music for strings, percussion, and celesta, the artistry of Raphael Kubelik.

0: We've heard the artistry of one of the great 20th century maestros, born on this date in Prague in 1914, Rafael Kubelik. We first heard him with the Royal Philharmonic and the final movement of a work of his countryman, Bohuslav Martinu, Les Fresques de Piero della Francesca, and music of Mozart. These recordings going back to the early 50s with the Chicago Symphony Orchestra, the final movement of the Symphony No. 38 in D, the Prague Symphony, the hometown of Mr. Kubelik, and then the final movement of Béla Bartók's music for strings, percussion, and celeste. I'm David Ozenberg, coming to you now a few minutes before 6 p.m., and if you're just tuning in or you weren't here earlier, you missed the excitement. We wrapped up our June 2026 end of fiscal campaign just before 3 p.m. Eastern Time due to just incredible response. And also Kristen from Princeton, who put down a $5,000 challenge this morning. Every dollar was met before 3, and when you put hers and everything that came in today in, it shot us past the $50,000 mark, and that's it. That was our goal for this campaign. Can you still make a donation to the Classical Network? Absolutely. Can it count towards this fiscal year? Yeah, until midnight tomorrow night, and everything we put on that pushes us past just the 50 and gives us more of a budget cushion for this year, success story for this year, is fantastic. So you can still go online at wwfm.org and make a donation membership. Earlier, I read the answers that many of you gave to our question about giving us 5 single words, terms, or names that exemplify American music. And of course, we had asked you for that slogan in Latin and English, E pluribus unum, magna musica pro omnibus, from many one. The phrase our founding fathers back 250 years ago wanted for this country, and then great music for all. We had about 40 people, both members and hosts and acquaintances of the station, give us their renderings of that, and I put them all together simultaneously. I lined up on 2 words, unum and one, and it's only 10 seconds long, so here it is again.
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0: There you have it. What a successful campaign due to all of you. Thank you so much if you made a donation. And our celebratory music for our 4th of July, our 250th anniversary, is just beginning tonight. It kicks off at 8 o'clock when we present our 4th annual Americana concert, as curated by the wonderful world-class chamber orchestra based in Brooklyn, the Knights. Over the last 4 years, I've asked them to put together a program of American music from their unique perspective of not only the great American music and iconic pieces that are there, but music of our time that's American, and they've done a great job every year. The brothers Eric and Colin Jacobson, who were half of the string quartet Brooklyn Rider, but Colin now usually is concertmaster of the orchestra. Eric conducts the orchestra. They'll be my co-hosts, and we'll have music tonight from Caroline Shaw, setting a children's story with Jamie Bernstein, echoing her dad with the Young Person's Concert narrating. We'll have music of Kim Curtin, a member of the Knights, and we've heard her before, her talents before. And we'll hear a violin concerto by Lisa Bielawa with the wonderful Tessa Larka soloist. We'll have an iconic piece by Samuel Barber and even some Paul Simon, thanks to Colin Jacobson. That comes your way at 8 o'clock tonight. Now that is repeated Saturday, July 4th at 2 p.m. Before that, at 1 p.m., becomes our artist in residence, Jed Disler's Between the Keys from this past week. Now, we preempted Jed on Friday, and he was live with me on the air, but the show we aired on Saturday, but it's all American music. That comes your way at 1 o'clock on July 4th. Then the repeat of the Knights Americana program At 4 o'clock will be the repeat of this Thursday's Cadenza, my cadenza with pianist Min Kwan. And we talk all about her incredible project that she has finally finished and has been recorded on the Delos label called America Beautiful, where she asks 76 composers, American composers, to write a variation on that well-known tune, which should be our national anthem. And the result is amazing, showing the diversity of this country, composers that range from their early 20s just getting going all the way up into their mid-90s. And so I'll be talking with her on Thursday at 3 p.m., but that cadenza is repeated at 4 o'clock. 5 o'clock, Toni Morse with a very American guitar live. And then Jed Distler's back with Between the Keys, his repeat of this Friday's show, where he's taking the list I read of all your answers to our American question and creating a program from that. So a very celebratory time coming up as we look to celebrate 250 years of this sacred democracy. This afternoon, we're celebrating Leroy Anderson, and we'll have a little more music of his in a second, beginning with music about a chicken.
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As we've been celebrating all afternoon the birthday of the great American composer Leroy Anderson, who chose to spend his immense talents writing lighter orchestral music, many times hooking up with Arthur Fiedler and the Boston Pops. But we're hearing from the five volumes of recordings made by Leonard Slatkin and the BBC Concert Orchestra of all of Leroy Anderson's music. And we first heard from 1946 Chicken Reel. And then from 1950, the classical jukebox, complete with skipping record. And that's a joke that only people of certain age will get or even understand or appreciate. But that's okay. Let's turn to music now of a very much with us composer, the Chicago-based, from my hometown composer, turning 55 today, Misha Zupko. I had Misha as a guest a number of years ago. He's a really, really fine composer. And from his work for flute and piano called The Seven Deadly Sins, with Thomas Robertello as flute and Winston Choi at the piano, we're going to skip gluttony and lust and anger and sloth and envy and hear two that these sins are pretty healthy these days. We're going to hear pride and greed.

Two of the Seven Deadly Sins, Thomas Robertello on flute, Winston Choi on the piano. We heard Pride and Greed, music of the Chicago-based composer Misha Zupko, who's turning 55 today. I jumped to the other side of the world, and a composer celebrating his 86th birthday today, the Russian composer Vyacheslav Artyomov was born in 1940, so he was born in Soviet Russia. He was a Soviet composer. In fact, he was even blacklisted in the 70s. But he's lived through all that, and he's become kind of a composer doyen in what is Russia today. He's also extremely interested in astrophysics, including music. His music is very serious. But we're going to hear a piece for horn, piano, and string quartet, which he calls Romantic Capriccio.

a work called Romantic Capriccio for horn, piano, and string quartet by one of the doyen Russian composers, as he's turning 86 today, Vyacheslav Artyomov, born in the state in 1940. Well, let's go from a set of Reisebilder travel photos. Let's hear one about our current weather conditions. This is called Ein Sommertraum, or a summer dream.

Lauriane Follonier performing one of the Reise Builder travel pictures. We heard Ein Sommertraum, A Summer Dream. Music of the German composer Anton Bier-Walbrunn. Bier-Walbrunn, born on the state in 1864. He lived till 1929. Grew up around the Regensburg area and was one of the first graduates of the new Max Reger Gymnasium. Among his pupils that he taught, Karl Orff, the composer of Carmina Burana, and the great conductor Wilhelm Furtwängler. Let's hear Mr. Bier-Walbrunn in arranging some German folk songs. We're going to add a violin to the mix, so these arrange for violin and piano. There's six of them. We'll hear, I'll translate from the German, we'll hear Sandmen, Evening Bells, I Stand at the Window at Midnight, Why Do the Trumpets Blow? The Mill and the Father's House. Ursula Schock is our violinist with Marcel Wurms at the piano.

Ursula Schuck on the violin and Marcel Worms at the piano. Six German folk songs as arranged by the German composer Anton Behr-Walbrunn, born on the state in 1864, and he lived till 1929. If you didn't hear earlier, we made our goal for our 2026 end of fiscal campaign just before 3 p.m. Eastern Time. Again, a huge thank you to all of you who made a donation. You can still make a donation, such as Eric from Flemington did. And those donations up till tomorrow night at midnight count towards this fiscal year and push our success of this year even further. So if you didn't get in, you thought, oh, they'll be going till tomorrow, and you're like, whoa, they made it. That's okay. If you're planning on giving, please do give. You can do it at our website at wwfm.org. We move from two musicians to three and stay with a pretty obscure German composer, move back a bit, August Alexander Klengel. Mr. Klengel, born in the state in 1783. He lived till 1852. He was the son of the rather famous landscape painter Johann Christian Klengel. For Mr. Klengel's Grand Trio Concertante in C minor from 1824, it's for a standard piano trio, piano, violin, cello, we'll hear the trio Klengel, and we'll hear the third movement, Scherzo.

The Scherzo movement of the Grand Trio Concertante in C minor from 1824 by the German composer August Alexander Klengel, born on the state in 1783. He lived till 1852. Let's keep the piano, keep strings, but add one more instrument and turn to the final movement of a piano quartet in C major by the Austrian composer and pianist Josef Labor. Josef, born on the state in 1842, he lived till 1924. At the age of just 3, he was left blind due to smallpox, went through his entire life without sight. It was an amazing accomplishment. He was an accomplished composer. He was very influential in the Viennese circle. He gave piano lessons to people like Alma Schindler, who had become Alma Mahler, Paul Wittgenstein, Arnold Schoenberg. He was close friends with Paul Wittgenstein, who had his own catastrophe when he lost his arm in the war, and had great composers write pieces for left hand, and Labor was the first to ask Wittgenstein to write a piece for him. So we're going to hear from Josef Labor this final movement of his piano quartet in C major.

The exuberant last movement of the piano quartet in C major by Joseph Labor, the Austrian pianist, organist, composer, born in the state in 1842, blind basically his whole life, blinded at age 3 from smallpox, lived till 1924, hugely influential. And it's really only in the last few years, finally, his music's getting recorded, especially thanks to the Capriccio label. I'm David Ozenberg, and if you should know by now, we made our goal for our June 2026 end of fiscal campaign way back before 3 p.m., thanks in a large part to a $5,000 challenge put up by Kristen from Princeton, which was matched dollar for dollar. And when we had those dollars matched with hers and it all went into our bottom line, we went past our $50,000 mark, our goal for this campaign. We reached it more than a day early. It does not mean you cannot still make a donation to the Classical Network. It will count towards this fiscal year until midnight tomorrow night. And everything we can bring in adds to the success of this year. This year, which was a tough year, but we weathered it, and we're very happy to have done that and be able to go into the future with better and more enriching programming for you, and keeping everything you love and enjoy about the station. We've been celebrating the great Leroy Anderson all day, the American composer who loved short orchestral light pieces. And we're going to close with one that we beat this time. We beat this menacing thing that just keeps ticking and going and never stops during our pledge campaigns, that we never can get on the other side of time, but this time we did, thanks to all of you. So here, once again, Leonard Slatkin, the BBC Concert Orchestra, the Syncopated Clock. I'm David Ozenberg. Again, thanks to all of you. Have a great evening.

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1: Welcome to the Classical Network in Concert. I'm David Ozenberg, and each week at this time, we bring you special, proprietary, unique programming on this multi-award-winning station, which gives you a front-row seat to the great world-class music-making that happens right in our region. And during these last days of June, if you're listening on the Monday night, or if you're listening to the rebroadcast on the Saturday, we want to thank everybody for being part of our end-of-fiscal campaign and making it a success. Thank you to all of you. And as we have for the past, well, this is number four. This is going to be our fourth annual, what we're calling Americana concert. And that concert is curated for you by one of the really dynamic ensembles, not only in our country and the world, but the chamber orchestra based up in Brooklyn, the Knights. And with me are the two brothers who founded the group and run the group. With my experience with them, I've had them as two members of the wonderful Brooklyn Rider, but with the Knights, leading the Knights, the artistic director, Eric Jacobson, and the artistic director, violinist, and I guess ersatz concertmaster for many of the pieces, Colin Jacobson. Guys, it's good to see you again, and thanks for continuing this fun way, well, unique way, I'm going to say, to look at American music here on this day where we celebrate being America, in this case, 250 years of being a very sacred democracy of what was created back in 1776. So thanks for doing this again.
2: Amazing, David, to be with you. And I love this cycle now of 4 years of music and thinking about all the, you know, we only can, even after 4 years, scratch the surface of American music. But it's great to be with you again.
3: Yeah, thanks for having us. And I was just thinking as you were giving us our titles, you know, Colin and I are both artistic directors, and we were thinking about this because what is the name of that book that Abraham Lincoln, is it Band of Rivals? Is that what the, about his cabinet, everyone sort of having very, very different opinions, like strong right, strong left and characters. I feel like Colin and I, because we have such differing opinions, but similar opinions, it's a very beautiful American thing to try to navigate and work our way through our musical challenges and programming challenges. So this is a perfect program to celebrate, you know, the beautiful 250th anniversary of this country.
1: As we look back 250 years in this year to the Declaration of Independence, you know, with American music, a lot of concerts of American music will look back to many iconic pieces which have been written by American composers, and we can rattle them off, be they Rhapsody, music by Copland, music by George Philip Sousa, all kinds of things. But what I came to you guys for years ago is that you're going to give us a concert that not only maybe bring us those, and on the contrary, we're a very iconic American piece, but you're also going to bring us today, what America is today, because we don't live in the present, and if we don't look forward, then we're never really not honoring what the guys in Philadelphia did back in 1776. So that's why I went to you guys. And the offering that you're going to hear, all of you, we've never had something so fresh. Because the bulk of what we're going to hear, you just recorded last week. You did it in these series of concerts that take place at the Nuremberg Band Show in Central Park.